0: spread out to the kids around the country. And there are many kids out there in this country that are isolated, and they don't have the accessibility that we're currently building right now. So if we could keep expanding and expanding, and that would be amazing thing to see. And this is, that is our goal, and we are growing.
1: That's an awesome mission, obviously. And I saw the last time you played in the Cup, you finished second. You guys won silver. Japan won gold. Do you think you can get the gold this year? What is the outlook?
0: I got to tell you, Japan did a great job. Japan's a very talented team. They live and breathe baseball. But guess what? I picked the guys from the tryouts that also live and breathe baseball. So we got this.
1: All right. We're looking forward to that. How much does a night like the tonight, that is, again, spearheaded by Dylan, at a AAA baseball team with a great crowd like this, how much does this mean toward your efforts?
0: See, you know, in our community, we have so much pride in our culture, in our language. And to see something like this just makes it even better, because it just makes everything tenfold.
1: Sure.
0: And the community come together like this, and to be visible is just outstanding. And the amount of support that we've been getting and continue to get, and we continue to search for support, has been tremendous as well. And we will not stop looking for them.
1: Again, we're talking to Johnny Furman, the head baseball coach for the USA Deaf National Team, in the ballpark today on American Sign Language Night at the ballpark. Rafael Flores with a base hit a moment ago for Indianapolis. He's the runner at first with two outs for Caner Delgado. Do you have a favorite baseball team?
0: Well, it's not the Chicago Cubs.
1: That's okay.
0: But it's the New York Mets.
1: Okay, fair enough.
0: You know, and we've had our struggles up and down, you know, but that's baseball. You know, how can you not get romantic about it? So, yeah, baseball. I've been a Mets fan all of my life growing up. I grew up on Long Island, and baseball has been my number one sport growing up. And myself, I grew up as the only deaf person on the team, which is an experience for many other deaf individuals who play baseball. That's why we formed this team, so they don't have to be alone anymore. We're here so we can get those players to feel like they belong.
1: Awesome. Well, Johnny, thank you so much for stopping by. Will Sanders puts up a zero in the second. Again, the head coach of the USA Deaf Baseball National Team. Good luck this weekend. Good luck in your efforts all around, and best of luck in Japan as well.
0: I appreciate that. Thank you very much for having me.
1: We'll be back with more iCubs baseball bottom of the second next on the iCubs Broadcast Network.
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1: Chaz McCormick at the plate takes the ball outside to lead off the home half of the second. No score here in Des Moines. McCormick up in the four hole for the first time since early in the year. 250, seven homers, 27 runs batted in. On the first pitch, a wave and a miss by Chaz. Now, second pitch, pardon me, and it's even 1-1. And Christian Curtis unscored upon in AAA. And it's still hard to fathom going 0-7 in AA. And a lot of those outings, he didn't go five innings likely, so you can't earn a win. But with the stuff he's shown here at AAA, You would have suspected at least fewer losses for him. Bouncing ball hit to third. Deep in the hole, out of bounds, Valdez. He'll plant his feet, make a strong throw. And McCormick is retired for out number one. Curtis has retired four straight to open the ballgame. Brings James Triantos, last night's hero, with a game-winning hit in the bottom of the 10th. Triantos up to 294, five home runs and 36 runs batted in. And the pitch on the way and driven towards center, fairly deep. It backs up Joe Stinson. Garcia just a couple of steps, but he makes the grab. And there are two down for Jonathan Long, the left fielder. Long wiggles the bat over his back shoulder, and this tumbles in just above the knees for strike one. Ball with a strike on Johnny Long now from Christian Curtis. The I-Cubs looking for their first base runner. And Long out early today doing some hitting on the field. Drives this in the air, deep center field, way back, and that early hitting paid off. Jonathan Long gone to center. And that's home run number five as the Iowa Cubs grab a 1-0 lead. He took a slider on the bottom of the zone from Curtis, and that's the first run allowed by the right-hander in AAA. An Iowa Fence home run. For your fence installation needs, call 515-419-2251. Jonathan Long dons the old leather football helmet on his way through the handshake tunnel in the dugout. And now it's Ben Cowles who looks at a strike 0-1. 260, four homers, 25 RBI. He hit a grand slam yesterday. Curtis deals, and a foul ball straight back on the slider makes it 0-2. Curtis fires again, and Cowles swinging back. And then Cowles doesn't get cheated at the plate. He's going to go up there, and if it's in the zone and around the zone, he's going to take a hack at it. And the average better this year than it was at any point last year at 260. This is home, and the 0-2 is chased in the dirt. Curtis with a strikeout, and the second comes to an end. But the I-Cubs have the lead on Jonathan Long. Solo shot to center. One run on one hit, their only hit of the game. They leave nobody but after two. A 1-0 lead for the I-Cubs, the I-Cubs Broadcast Network.
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1: Iowa Cubs have a 1-0 lead tonight over Indianapolis as we start the third. Jonathan Long's home run in the second put them on top. It's the nine-hitter Dominic Fletcher who will lead off for Indianapolis here in inning number three, batting 271 with four home runs and 15 RBI. Well, we talked about the fact that it's American Sign Language tonight. It is also First Responders Night here at the ballpark, so we're happy to be joined by Nick Jarmus, the Regional Director of Public Affairs with AAA. Nick, how are you tonight?
9: I'm good. How are you?
1: I'm doing great. Beautiful night for baseball. The iCubs are on top. And I guess question number one is, you're here on First Responders Night. Why was that an important night for AAA to be involved in?
9: Well, you know, the safety of our roadways is our number one priority as an organization. And we know that first responders are a big part of protecting people on the roadway and helping our members. You know, when we go out to assist a member that's on the roadside, oftentimes first responders are either already there or they come up to help us and create some safety on the roadway.
1: You know, AAA has been a lifesaver for me, and I'm not kidding. You didn't pay me to say this, but there have been times I had a really pesky battery when I lived in South Carolina a couple years ago. I had to call AAA like 8 times over a 3-day span, but they helped me out every time. So thank you on behalf of those people who helped me.
9: Oh, you're welcome. That's what we're here for.
1: Hopefully I don't have to call you again soon, though. No offense. I'd rather just talk to you here than out in the field, per se. 2-2 on Dominic Fletcher, leadoff batter in the third, and a foul ball down off of his foot. There's also another partnership that I know you wanted to talk about between AAA and MAD, which is Mothers Against Drunk Driving. I think we can all understand the correlation that goes in hand there, but why was that relationship an important one as well?
9: Oh, absolutely. You know, we've worked together with MAD for decades to try and address impaired driving on the roads, and recently we established a strategic partnership with them to work very closely over the next 5 years with the goal of reducing impaired driving deaths by 20% over the next 5 years. And we know that law enforcement is a big part of that, you know, as first responders, and it was just a natural fit to get them involved with this day as well.
1: Now, Dominic Fletcher fouled that ball down off of his leg, so the athletic trainer for Indianapolis out there to take a look at him. Eric Patterson, the manager, was coming down the third baseline as well. He's waved off, and Fletcher is good to remain in the game with the count at 2-2. They're giving him just another minute here to try and shake that off. One hit so far for Indianapolis. You know, it makes a lot of sense for me for AAA to sponsor AAA baseball, too.
9: I mean,
1: it's pretty, a lot of AAAs here in the headline tonight. It goes hand in hand. Another hot topic as we get into the summer, you see kids on the scooters. My daughter's always on a scooter, on the e-bikes. What do you recommend for families who have kids who are doing those or people who are listening that are using those modes of transportation here in the summer?
9: Yeah, you know, those devices are it's important for parents to understand that it's not just swapping out one type of power for another. It's also increasing the power of those devices, making them faster and thus potentially more dangerous.
1: Long drive to left, but Jonathan Long goes back on it and makes the play. And Dominic Fletcher has a hit taken away from him by the left fielder. One gone, and Will Sanders solid one time through the lineup for Indianapolis tonight as we head back to the top of the order and Tamar Johnson, who struck out to start the ballgame today. Are you a big baseball fan?
9: I am. I grew up in Chicago on the south side and went to a couple of White Sox games every year.
1: Good year for the White Sox so far.
9: It is. It's been exciting to watch.
1: I have one more question before we get back to business. As a native of Wisconsin, there's a former Wisconsin basketball player, Tim Jarmus, who we were talking about off-air. And to clear things up, if there's any other fans of Bucky Badger out there, you are not related, as far as you know, to that Tim Jarmus.
9: You know, maybe somewhere far, far back in the family line, maybe. But I got that a lot when I first moved to Wisconsin. I do have a brother named Tim, but it is not the same person.
1: It's not the same guy.
9: It's certainly not the same athletic ability.
1: This foul ball off of Christian

0: pull side as Sanders deals, and he pulls it into the shift to Ben Cowles, who flips it to first. And there are two gone in the Indianapolis third for Joey Bart. And we're talking to Nick Jarvis, Regional Director of Public Affairs for AAA, here one of the title sponsors of First Responders Night at the ballpark. A big night here on a beautiful Thursday evening. Joey Bart stands in. When you work for AAA, are there any extra perks? Like, do they bring a charter flight if you get stranded somewhere?
1: No, we do. We do get a complimentary membership as an employee. Should. But yeah, we don't get put to the front of the line or anything when it comes to roadside assistance.
0: There's a double into the gap from Joey Bart. Brett Bateman trying to cut that off, couldn't quite get there, and the tying run is in scoring position on the extra base hit from the rehabbing Pirates catcher. His second double of this rehab stint, and he's in scoring position for Ronnie Simon, the DH, who popped out to second. Yeah, I hope they would give you the membership. But yeah, I thought maybe, you know, a blimp comes through and picks you up, or a limousine, rather than, you know, having to wait for the truck. But, you know, I guess you have to be a man of the people as well.
1: Yeah. Well, it's a great organization to work for. And, it's great to know that you're helping people and giving them peace of mind every day that you're going to work.
0: First pitch off the outside corner for ball one. How long have you worked at AAA?
1: I'll be celebrating 20 years next spring. Been with the company almost two full decades.
0: I thought you were only like 28 years old, Rick, so surprising to me. Simon yanks one foul down the first base line. Have you been able to sit and watch any of the ball game yet, or have you been out and about doing things so far?
1: No, we had actually had a table out by the gate A where we were handing out kids safety vests, so that they can be visible when they're out there on their scooters or bikes or whatever. But I'm looking forward to sitting down and grabbing a hot dog and watching the rest of the game after we're done talking.
0: Yeah, hopefully it continues to go in this same direction here. So far, a good night for the iCubs. Jonathan Long solo home run last inning is the difference right now. And Simon gets underneath a breaking ball, pops it up foul behind home plate, and Bethancourt gives it a look but runs out of room. Well, we've got two strikes here and two outs in the third. So, Nick, before the inning comes to an end, where should people go if they're looking for more information on AAA or to become a member?
1: Yeah, you could always go to our website, which is really easy, www.aaa.com. Or we do have a local branch office here in the Des Moines area in Clive, where you can stop by, talk to one of our member service representatives, and get signed up and do whatever you need to do.
0: 1-2 to Simon, and a big chopper to third. Triantos has it from the grass. He throws to first, and the inning is over. And Will Sanders off to a good start again tonight with three scoreless innings. He strands a two-out double from Bart. Nick, happy to have you here. Thanks for your sponsorship again of First Responders Night, and I hope you enjoy the rest of the game.
1: My pleasure. Thanks.
0: iCubs lead 1-0. 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

0: Bottom of the third about to get underway. Christian Bethencourt, who got beat up a little bit last inning, will lead off. The iCubs catcher with a 1-0 lead checks his swing on a Curtis slider, and it missed a little bit outside for ball one. And a big swing and a miss by Bethencourt evens the count 1-1. Christian, a triple shy of the cycle in the game one win for the iCubs on Tuesday. Hit home run number 6. Had a couple of RBI on a double, as well as a base hit. Two and one on the leadoff man here in the third. Curtis floats it downstairs, kind of slipped it, looked a little bit on the follow-through, so he took a moment to scrape off the dirt there in the landing area. Curtis is sort of a medical miracle, the fact that he is still here and pitching, especially at this level, considering what he's gone through in his career. 3-1 pitch. Bethencourt out in front, rolls his slider through the six hole, and the iCubs have a leadoff base runner. Another off-speed pitch from Curtis, a cutter running away, and Bethencourt able to get good enough wood on it for a base hit. Leadoff man on for Casey Opitz, the first baseman. But in his college days, I mentioned he was drafted out of Arizona State. He began his college career at Texas A&M, Christian Curtis. In 2021, though, had ulnar transposition surgery. First pitch floats outside to Opitz, ball one. Casey, 292 with 6 RBI. Opitz has pitched 5 times this year. He's thrown 9 innings as the main position player the iCubs turn to in those spots. This is game number 12 for him on the field. And the 1-0 from Curtis waved at and missed. And the count evens 1-1. Top of the order, Brett Bateman on deck. But the initial surgery happened in 2021 for Christian Curtis. But then he had to have a second surgery on the same arm. Swing and a miss, 1-2. And the reason that he had the second surgery, and this sounds awful, because the stitches from the first surgery were on his nerve. Stitches on a nerve does not seem pleasant. Opitz with a drive deep down the left field line, chasing it Wenzel. That one will fade foul, and it stays 1-2. Bethencourt will return to first. So had the surgery in 2021. Shortly after that, had a second surgery to get the stitches from the first one off of his nerve. The doctors figured that he was done after he had made just 5 collegiate appearances. However, he transferred to Arizona State, pitched well, and signed for $500,000 after being drafted by Pittsburgh in the 12th round. And now he's their number 21 prospect. Bethencourt a very short lead at first. This pitch to Opitz downstairs, and a swing and a miss by Casey for out number one. Good changeup from Christian Curtis, his second strikeout, and there's one down in the Iowa third. So one time through the order. Couple of hits, including the Jonathan Long home run. Those are the only two base runners against Christian Curtis the first time through. Now it's Brett Bateman at the top of the order. Flied out to right field in the first. Working on that 8-game hitting streak. And the first pitch in for a strike, the breaking ball. And it's 0-1. Valdez in at third, the pitch. Fouled back by Bateman. That got in on his hands at 95 miles an hour. The straight fastball, and it's 0-2. The report on Curtis, the cutter is pretty incredible. 90 miles an hour or so with gyro-like movement on it. 41% whiff rate on that pitch last year. He's home with the 0-2. After a long set, two on the clock, here it is. Upstairs to Bateman, who lays off ball one. Just behind those in terms of its difficulty to square up. 1-2 now. In the dirt with the changeup, Bateman laid off. And so a guy that has the ability to be a big league starter at some point, the Pirates feel strongly about that in an organization that recently has had Paul Skeens and Bubba Chandler and Braxton Ashcraft, has Hunter Barco on the roster already. Another guy making a case. A break-even pitch outside to Brett, ball three. So good at working the count. Even behind 0-2, doesn't sacrifice those core principles at the plate. He's worked the count full. And here comes Bethancourt on the move. It doesn't matter. The pitch missed up high, ball four. And Brett Bateman draws another walk. On base for a ninth game in a row. That walk brought to you by Fidium Business. 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Contact Fidium Business today to speak to a representative. A meeting on the mound here among the battery and the right side of the infield with two on and one out in the third. Owen Miller coming to the plate. The Iowa Cubs run brought in by Jonathan Long, brought to you by Mid-American Energy. 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Bethancourt at second, Bateman at first. And the first offering from the right-hander Curtis to Owen Miller. Bouncing ball off the pitcher toward the middle. Gloved on a tough bounce by Johnson, who flips it to the shortstop Delgado for out number two. That's all they'll get. Miller runs too well. That'll leave men on the corners. A nifty 4-6 putout. Perhaps a 1-4-6 putout if that hit the glove behind his back of Curtis. Either way, there are two outs. Johnson had to pick a tough short hop. If that gets into center field, it probably scores a run. Instead, two outs, two on for B.J. Murray. Fly to deep right his first time up. And Curtis home out of the stretch with a fastball painting the outside corner for strike one. That did hit Curtis, so it's officially 1-4-6 on the bouncer up the middle. Big swing by Murray, and he pummels it foul down the left field line, 0-2. Each team with two hits in this game, one of the Iowa Cubs left the ballpark. It's the difference in this one. Murray behind 0-2. And it's on the way to him. It bounced in front of the plate, off the body of Bart, all the way to the backstop. In to score is Bethancourt. Miller down to second, and Iowa leads 2-0. Boy, Christian Curtis is going to want that one back. A changeup spiked in the dirt. It bounced in front of the plate and up the right side of Joey Bart's body. And a wild pitch makes it 2-0 Iowa. New set of baseballs brought out for the home plate umpire. Now that eases a little bit of the pressure on Murray here, who had been behind 0-2 with two outs. Don't want to leave a runner at third base there. And the wild pitch helps him out. Now it's a 1-2 pitch coming home. Miller at second, and Murray lunges at a changeup and goes down on strikes. The I-Cubs will take the run, one run on one hit. No errors and a man left. They're in front 2-0 after three on the I-Cubs broadcast network.
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0: Welcome back to Principal Park, Iowa Cubs baseball tonight. A beautiful Thursday evening. The iCubs with a 2-0 lead now over the Indianapolis Indians. Will Sanders throwing the baseball well. He'll get Valdez, Wenzel, and Garcia here in the top half of the fourth. Happy to be joined again on First Responders Night by Rachel Delzell from Miller Pest Solutions. Rachel, how are you tonight?
6: I'm good, thanks.
0: Now, you told me off air, and I do have to say this on air, that you're going to look forward to tonight more after this is over because you feel a little bit of pressure. So we're just going to do a good job. The broadcast is a friendly place. So here we go. Let's talk about Miller Pest Solutions and First Responders Night and how those two things go together and why you guys are here.
6: Yeah, so Miller Pest Solutions was actually founded on September 11th, 2001. So a day that, you know, changed our country.
0: Of course.
6: And how we think about service and sacrifice. The courage that our first responders showed that day just always held a special meaning. And since we were founded on that day, it's part of our legacy, really. And for nearly 25 years, our mission has also been to protect people and families and homes. So it really aligns with our mission and our values.
0: Absolutely. That makes a ton of sense. And thank you guys for being here today. Valdez down on strikes on a foul tip held on to by Christian Bethencourt, one gone. And for Will Sanders, his third strikeout of the evening. That'll bring Davis Wenzel to the plate. Well, it is First Responders Night. You mentioned the reasons there. What message would Miller Pest Solutions share to those people who are so important to daily life in America?
6: Oh, yeah, definitely. Just a big thank you. Thank you for answering the call when others need help, and thank you for missed family dinners and late-night emergencies and long shifts. It's something that, you know, we never take for granted, and we're honored to celebrate them tonight.
0: Well, for those who are unfamiliar with your business and what kind of services you provide, from what I understand, a pesky neighbor is not one of the things you help with. Is that?
6: No, that's true.
0: Okay.
6: That's true.
0: You could look into it at some point to expand your opportunities, I suppose.
6: Right.
0: But what do you guys help with?
6: Well, Miller Pest Solution provides year-round pest protection for homes and businesses. We're here in central Iowa, but we're also in Omaha and Kansas City. So we help with common household pests, ants, spiders, wasps, mosquitoes, especially this time of year. We just hope to bring peace of mind and protect homes and create healthier environments for our customers.
0: Sanders in front, 1-2 on Davis Wenzel. Again, joined by Rachel Delzell. I got Wenzel and Delzell combined into the same name there from Miller Pest Solutions, helping bring us First Responders Night this evening. Ground ball to second. Ben Cowles will take care of it. 4-3 on the putout, and there are two down. You mentioned mosquitoes. What should people know, homeowners or wherever you're living, about mosquito and mosquito prevention?
6: Oh, yeah. So mosquitoes actually need very little water to breed. It's kind of yucky, but bird baths, you know, flower pots, all those kinds of things actually collect enough water to create huge mosquito problems. So any eliminating that you can do of that, great, but the best thing to do is professional mosquito treatment, which we provide every single day to lots of our customers.
0: I noticed you have a mascot. We're big fans of mascots here. Bugsy is the name.
6: Bugsy.
0: What can you tell us about Bugsy?
6: So Bugsy is brand new, actually. 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And of course, it helps us to connect with some of those kids that might be home and community events like tonight. It's been great to have Bugsy here.
0: I was going to say, I assume it's safe to assume he's here in the ballpark.
6: He is.
0: Has he been a hit?
6: Oh, yes. Lots Perfect. Of pictures. Lots of high fives.
0: With two outs here in the inning, Rachel, before you go, is there anything you want people to know again about your involvement in the community or where they can go if they're interested in the services you provide?
6: Sure. Well, our URL is very, very memorable. It's www.millerthekiller.com.
0: That's appropriate.
6: It's great, right?
0: That's absolutely awesome.
6: So if you want more information about pest control or especially, like I said, this time of year, mosquito treatment, just go to millerthekiller.com.
0: Line drive to left, handled by Jonathan Long. A hard hit ball by Garcia, but taken care of. Miller the Killer. I'm sure there were a lot of people fighting for that URL. I'm glad you guys won. And thank you so much for your time. Again, this is over now. You can enjoy the rest of the night. Thanks so much for stopping by.
6: Thank you.
0: The Iowa Cubs have the lead 2-0 over Indianapolis. We played 3.5 here at Principal Park on the iCubs Broadcast Network.
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0: Good one tonight again between the Iowa Cubs and the Indianapolis Indians. We've reached the bottom half of the fourth. 2-0 Iowa. Chaz McCormick will lead off. Chaz bounced to third his first time up. Christian Curtis back to work and delivers pitch number 44 tonight, down and in, ball one. Well, Chaz McCormick, you may have noticed, I didn't, but some folks here in the office pointed it out to me, a little bit of a new tradition when an Iowa Cubs player hits a home run. As McCormick looks at a strike, 1-1, they have recently begun taking the helmet off of the bat boy, Craig, and kissing his head. And apparently that all started with Chaz. No surprise there, as we've gotten to know Chaz a little bit more over the course of the year. He takes inside 2-1. So I asked Chaz at batting practice today, like, where did this all start? Because if you watch Ben Cowell's Grand Slam last night or yesterday, Chaz took Craig's helmet off and presented the head for Cowell's to smooch. And he takes a lot of pride in that role. Well, he said a couple of homestands ago, Chaz was standing by Craig during the national anthem. and was just looking at his hat and said, you know what, I'm going to kiss it. Foul ball straight back to the screen, 3-2. And then that night he had a big hit. So he did it the next day, and then he had two more hits. And so for a while there was a campaign to bring Craig on the road so that Chaz could continue with his good luck charm. And now they're doing it on the field near home plate after home runs. Payoff pitch inside, and McCormick draws a leadoff walk. They show me video. James Triantos took part after his walk-off single yesterday. So then I saw Craig before the game in the clubhouse, and I said, hey, the new tradition of kissing your head. He said, yeah. I said, do you like it? Not really, but it's growing on me. So we'll keep that storyline going here and see if he enjoys it at some point in the future. But it's worked for the I-Cubs. Here is Triantos, and he takes in the dirt. The ball squirts away a little bit from Bart, but not far enough for McCormick to risk running. They also, a couple of homestands ago, unveiled the leather helmet from football way back in the day as kind of their home run helmet. Last year they had the hot dog hat. They had been without one for much of this year. I saw Johnny Long wearing that earlier today. Maybe you have to kiss Craig's head in order to get the leather helmet. 2-0 on Triantos, who flied to center in the second. 2-0 I-Cubs, each team with two hits. And Triantos out in front, whacks this on a bounce into the Iowa dugout. By the way, if you're tuned in today, you have a question or a comment, you want a shout out, let us know where you're listening or watching from. Broadcast at iowacubs.com. Love to hear from you today or any day this year. 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Popping it up on the left side of the infield, it's caught by Emmanuel Valdez at third. And one down for Jonathan Long, who hit the home run back in the second. The one thing about a long homestand, the I-Cubs have their longest of the year right now, 12 games. Curtis home. And a high fastball taken out of the zone for ball one. You get to field more. You can work out a lot of things with individuals. On the road, it's a lot harder to do. The home team has control of the field for most of the day. And so your day begins much later on the road. Curtis 1-0, and Long with a blast to the gap in left center field. That's going to get off the wall on a bounce. He'll have extra bases again. McCormick gets the wave around third. Here comes the relay throw to the plate on the money and out. What a play by the defense of Indianapolis from Jostinson Garcia to the shortstop, Caner Delgado, and right on the money to Joey Bart, the catcher, who planted the tag on McCormick at the last second. Now, Jonathan Long has his second extra base hit of the game, but a beautiful replay and relay, I should say, on the play of the plate. It was as bang-bang as you can get, but a beautiful throw from center field by the middle infielder, Caner Delgado. So a runner at second with two outs, still 2-0. And now Ben Cowles rips a line drive into left field for a base hit. Wenzel will come up throwing. Long gets the wave around third. This throw to the plate on time again. And Indianapolis flashing the leather here in the bottom of the fourth. Two outfield assists in a row, and the I-Cubs get nothing. Wow, what a sequence from the Indianapolis Indians. And Iowa's lead is still 2-0 after four here at Principal Park.
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Well, an epic series of outfield assists from Indianapolis to keep this a 2-0 game in the bottom of the fourth. First, it was Garcia Delgado to Bart, and then it was Wenzel to Bart to end the inning. And the I-Cubs with back-to-back one-out hits, and then a two-out hit have the final two outs of the inning made at home plate. And now the bottom third of the order against Will Sanders. Rafael Flores will lead off, and the first baseman takes away ball one. Man, that was incredible defense from the Indians. Swinging a foul back. That took the mask right off of Bethancourt, who's, again, been knocked around a little bit back there. Count 1-1.

0: 1-1. Sanders, quick movements with the feet to begin the windup, and he drops it down low. And it's 2-1 on Flores, who came over from the Yankees. Big-time catching prospect. Number 8 Pittsburgh Pirates prospect, according to MLB Pipeline. And a swing and a miss as Sanders went up toward the top of the zone, and it's even again, this time at 2-2. The Pirates got Flores along with some other prospects for reliever David Bednar in a trade last July. Sanders from the belt, 2-2 pitch, inside corner, called strike 3. And Sanders cuts down Rafael Flores looking for his fourth strikeout of the game. And there's one out in the fifth inning for Kaner Delgado. Delgado, the shortstop who made the relay throw to cut down Chaz McCormick at the plate a moment ago, for the second out on those back-to-back outfield assists. Fly to center his first time up. Will Sanders in great shape so far. As he works to Delgado, shows bunt, pulls back and takes a strike. He's allowed 2 hits in the game to this point. And right now has thrown 67 pitches. The bullpen still quiet right now. Triantos in at third. The rest of the infield back. Here's the 0-1. Swing and a miss toward the back foot on that splitter from Will Sanders. And the count moves to 0-2. Now hello to Robert and Jeremy, who are tuned in today, as is usually the case. They sent a message to broadcast at iowacubs.com. Good to hear from the regulars. 0-2 pitch, swing and a miss. And a foul tip. They're going to say no. Bethancourt didn't catch it cleanly. And that Delgado's at bat will continue. Bethancourt feels differently, having a conversation with a home plate umpire. It was just barely fouled off by Kaner Delgado, a splitter in the dirt. And the umpire kind of looked around the shoulder of Christian Bethancourt to determine whether he caught it or not, and after doing so said no. And Bethancourt clearly disagrees, having a conversation, and now a little eye roll from Christian Bethancourt. He was trying to convince Alex Shears that he caught the ball, and now Marty Peavy, the manager, on the top step of the dugout questioning that decision. Bethancourt looking over there as well, but after the last explanation, Bethancourt just rolled his eyes and gave kind of a smirk. Well, it doesn't look like the iCubs are going to win this battle, and Delgado has new life here. 0-2 the count with one out, nobody on in the top of the fifth. Iowa leads 2-0 thanks to some great defense by Indianapolis. Sanders fires, and he missed way up and outside with ball one. By the way, we'll check the out-of-town scoreboard this inning, brought to you by Mercy One. Mercy One offers self-assessments so you can learn if you're at risk for heart disease, stroke, diabetes, and other health conditions. Take a quiz today so you're ready for what life brings next. And find care at mercyone.org/healthpowerslife. And this pitch blasted in the air, deep right field. McCormick back at the wall looking up, and Kaner Delgado hits his first home run of the year after the iCubs were sure that he had struck out. And that cuts the lead in half. A big clap of the hands as he crosses home plate. His first home run of the season. On a fastball at the top of the zone, just out to right. And it's now 2-1. And Indianapolis, with all the momentum at this point, after those back-to-back outfield assists to take away 2 runs in the bottom of the fourth, now a one-out solo home run from Kaner Delgado in the fifth. Dominic Fletcher is the batter now, and he looks at a pitch up and away, ball one. Well, that was the first Triple-A home run for Delgado in his career. Started the year in Double-A. He's played great defense in the last two games, and now getting it done with the bat. Sanders missed down and in. He almost hit Dominic Fletcher with a pitch. Fletcher flied out to left his first time up. He drove Jonathan Long all the way back to the warning track. So Sanders gave up one run last week in Louisville in his return from the injured list. Over five innings today, his first run allowed is in the fifth inning on the solo home run as he fires his first strike to Dominic Fletcher. Now we'll start our look at the out-of-town scoreboard again. Big games in the International League in two cities as far as the first half playoff race. Fletcher rolls that foul and it's 2-2. Bottom of the eighth, Charlotte leads Buffalo 4-0. In the bottom of the eighth, also in Syracuse, Norfolk has a 4-3 lead. Lehigh Valley 5, Worcester 3, that game in the bottom of the eighth. Tied for first, Rochester needs a late comeback. They're trailing Toledo 7-3. That came in the seventh. Jacksonville more than doubling Durham, 11-5, also in the seventh. As Fletcher strikes out swinging, Will Sanders with his second punch out of the inning. And if he asked the I-Cubs dugout, that should have been a strikeout of the side rather than two strikeouts and a home run. But there are two down. It's a 2-1 lead for Iowa. Tamar Johnson is the batter, 0-for-2 in the leadoff spot. Omaha and St. Paul trying to get underway with game two of a doubleheader. St. Paul lost the first game 12-4. Nashville and Memphis, the other game that will impact the playoff race. Memphis, the team tied with Rochester for first. Nashville two games back, and they are currently in a rain delay. Columbus beat Scranton-Wilkes-Barre 7-5, and Louisville and Gwinnett had their game postponed. Meanwhile, in the Dominican, the DSL Cubs Blue beat the Orioles Black 8-2. They're now 8-5 on the year. A couple of runs batted in for the shortstop, Luis Herman. DSL Cubs Red, a 7-1 win over the Red Sox Blue. Home run and two RBI for the catcher for that DSL side, Johan Gomez. ACL Cubs about to get underway any minute now against the Reds. Over at the complex, and that throw back to the mound by Bethancourt almost hit an unaware Will Sanders. He had looked away after that pitch. Bethancourt had lobbed the ball back, and it went right over Will's head. And now Yasver Zulueta, who has yet to make his Iowa Cubs debut, is warming for that in the bullpen. They'd love to get Sanders through this inning. And Bethancourt and Sanders trying to get on the same page here. As a splitter missed up and away, Bethancourt, after that throw, almost hit Sanders, went marching right out to the mound. Sanders was upset that the splitter got away from him and sailed high and outside. He looked down at the ground and almost got domed by the baseball. Single A Myrtle Beach trails Delmarva 6-5 there in the bottom of the sixth inning. Pelicans have won three in a row. 2-1 pitch and a big swing and a foul back by Tamar Johnson. Two hits for the catcher for the Pelicans. That's Heniel Alcala. Doubleheader for High A South Bend. They lost the first game in walk-off fashion in eight innings. An extra inning there, 4-3 to Fort Wayne. Sanders ends the inning with a splitter. Got a swing and a miss by Johnson. And he strikes him out for the second time. Six punch-outs for Big Will Sanders. He gives up the solo shot to Caner Delgado, though. The I-Cubs lead trimmed in half. It's 2-1 halfway home. The I-Cubs Broadcast Network.
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0: The iCubs give up one in the top of the fifth. They lead by a run. Another good outing for Will Sanders. The offense back to work here. As Christian Bethencourt swings at the first pitch and pops it up out of play. Foul. Pitch number two of the inning breaks off the outside corner. Bethencourt able to lay off. And it's 1-1. Christian Curtis again, just his second AAA start. Incredible numbers in that first start last week. Gets Bethencourt to bite on another pitch down and away. Stuck with it. And this time it worked, and the count is 1-2. Bethencourt a single in the third. His fourth hit of the series already. This one home, and it tumbles down and in. And Bethencourt thought he had caught a foul tip by Caner Delgado in the last half inning that would have taken the run off the board. Delgado homered a couple of pitches later. 2-2. Ground ball, left side this time at Valdez. Measures the throw, makes a strong one just in time to get Christian Bethencourt. Now, that reminded me of what they often talk about in the Cubs broadcast booth about Dansby Swanson, where he never throws a ball to first that beats the runner or is late by more than a step or a half step, right? He throws everything on time, doesn't throw it harder than he needs to or lighter than he needs to. Valdez threw that one exactly when he needed to get it to first. First pitch low to Casey Opitz. This will be challenged by Joey Bart, the catcher. Indianapolis has only one left here. And they will keep it, as that was a strike at the bottom of the zone. And Christian Curtis, after this one, owes his outfielders and his shortstop maybe a steak dinner for putting up a zero last inning, despite walking the leadoff hitter, giving up a double and a single, and having them throw out runners at the plate in consecutive at-bats to end the threat. Here's the pitch, and that's down low to Opitz. It's like a quarterback buying his offensive line Christmas gifts for protecting it. Your outfield makes plays like that as a pitcher. You appreciate it very much. Opitz is swing and miss over the changeup, and it's 2-2. Good ball game today. Good starting pitching from both sides. Looks like Sanders will be finished, though. The 2-2 to Opitz is hit in the air towards center. Garcia back, turns in front of the warning track, and hauls it in for out number two. And now Brett Bateman coming to the plate, 0-for-1 with a walk. Still trying to get that hitting streak to 9. Bateman flied to right in the first, walked in the third. They are in at third, the rest of the infield back, and a breaking ball is outside from Curtis, ball one. And right now, if you head to MILB Auctions, that website, the iCubs have some Star Wars jerseys up there. that will be on auction until tomorrow. That's MILB Auctions. Four jerseys there. Matt Shaw's autographed Star Wars jersey. He wore it that night on his rehab assignment. A strike to Bateman makes it 2-1. You've got a James Triantos signed game-worn Star Wars jersey. And then two jerseys that were not worn by a player, but say Skywalker and Mandalorian on the back. 2-1 to Bateman. Just bit off the inside corner, ball three. Bart thought about challenging that pitch. 96, it was off the inside corner. A good call by Shears. Home plate umpire. All in favor of Bateman here, 3-1, and he looks all the way to strike. And that fills it up. Payoff pitch with two outs of the bases clear. It's on the way from Christian Curtis. Bateman, a hard ground ball into the hole at short. Sliding stop by Cater Delgado. His throw pulls the first baseman Flores off the bag. And Bateman, who runs well, reaches. It's a base hit and a nine-game hitting streak. That was always going to be a tough play for the shortstop, Delgado, on the backhand side. He has been so smooth this week and made another nearly fantastic play there. He was the guy who made the relay throw right on the money to cut down McCormick and almost took away a hit from Bateman. Instead, Brett extends that hitting streak. He's at first with two outs. Keep an eye on him there as Owen Miller steps in. There goes Brett on the first pitch. It's a called strike, throw to second, not in time. Bateman, another stolen base. His 13th of the year, brought to you by J&D Restaurants McDonald's. And one pitch after the infield hit, he steals second. And he's standing there, and that pitch was actually called a ball. I thought it was called a strike, it missed inside. Curtis fires, ground ball left side, right at Valdez. He'll go across the diamond to first, and the inning is over. Curtis again able to strand a base runner in scoring position. No runs on one hit, and a man left for Iowa. After five, it's the iCubs 2 and Indianapolis 1 of the iCubs Broadcast Network.
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New pitcher for the Iowa Cubs with a 2-1 lead entering the sixth. It's Yosver Zulueta, who was acquired in a trade with Seattle a few days back to win the iCubs for game one of this series. And Zulueta, the 28-year-old from Cuba, makes his Iowa Cubs debut against the heart of the Indianapolis lineup, and he fires 97 over the heart of the plate to Joey Bart for strike one. Zulueta has pitched to the big leagues for the Reds each of the last 2 years. And he misses upstairs this time with the heater, 1-1. 12 appearances in 2024, 7 in 2025. Zulueta, a 5.32 ERA in the big leagues. Home out of the stretch, Bart was late on the fastball and drills it down the right field line, 1-2. Yosver Zulueta this year in Tacoma, AAA for Seattle, had pitched 22 times and was 2-3 with a 5.75 ERA. He had struck out 21 and walked 16 in 20 and a third innings. He's home with a breaking ball for the first time. Check swing. They appeal to first, and Bart was able to lay off. Now even 2-2. Bart using his Pirates helmet with the Indianapolis Indians jersey. On this rehab assignment, he's been on base twice today, a double and a walk. Now the break-even pitch and a fastball boring in on his hands is chopped foul. Now the big thing for Zulueta, he did not allow a home run in those 22 games in the PCL, which is obviously for many reasons a home run friendly league. That should bode well here in a hitter friendly ballpark like Principal Park. On in a big spot here, one run game of the sixth, 2-2 to Bart, and it just missed up high. Bethancourt will challenge. I think Bart, who is a catcher and understands the zone, was disappointed that Bethancourt challenged because I think he knew that was a strike. But they are both wrong, and it's 3-2. Well, the hitter had started walking back to the dugout, and that gave you the idea by his body language that he thought it was a strike. And then he kind of shrugged his shoulders and stepped back in. So good call there by Alex Shears. Both catchers were fooled by the pitch. Payoff pitch now, and Bart fouled another one off. Three balls, two strikes. Never want to walk the leadoff man. Zulueta, a heavy dose of fastballs. Goes off speed, and Bart laid off. He draws a leadoff walk here in the sixth. That was what killed the iCubs early in the year when their bullpen would come into a game and with a lead or in a tie game or down by a couple of runs, walk the leadoff man. Zulueta does that in his Iowa debut, and a man on base for Ronnie Simon, who's 0-2. How about the start for Will Sanders, his second outing back in Iowa after a long stint on the injured list. Big swing and a miss by Simon on what will be a wild pitch. Slider down and in, and Bart goes to second, the tying run in scoring position without a hit. And Simon would like to have that swing back. And Sanders, one run on three hits in five innings, struck out six, walked one. So in two starts back, he has allowed just two runs on a pair of solo home runs on six hits in 10 innings. And he has struck out 14 while walking just one. Those are big-time numbers. This is on the way and sliced foul toward left field by Simon, who got the fastball for the first time. One thing the Iowa Cubs have done here since the start of last week, they've added some big arms and some major velo to the bullpen with Antoine Kelly from the left side and Yosver Zulueta from the right side. These guys can bring it. 1-2 home. Simon punches it foul. He never even got the legs involved on that swing. Trying to protect against the slider, which he has gone after twice.
Zulueta now trying to put a hitter away. 1-2. Fastball punched foul again with a late swing by Simon. He's just up there protecting right now and doing a good job of that. Slider again, swing and a miss, and Zulueta finishes off Ronnie Simon. A big strikeout, keeping the tying run at second, one gone. Brings in Manuel Valdez to the plate. He's 0 for 2. He's grounded to second and struck out swinging. Owen Miller is behind the runner at second part. The pitch to Valdez, spiked in the dirt by Zulueta, ball one. Zulueta last year, well, the last 2 years, was in Louisville, Triple-A for the Reds, and put up an ERA under four both years. Always well over a strikeout per inning. 1-0 inside to Valdez, ball two. He cranked it up to 97. Zulueta was traded to Seattle in January by Cincinnati and then to the Cubs a week ago. This pitch in the dirt to the backstop. It's live. Bethancourt was laying down on the ground, and that'll allow Bart to go to third. I think Bethancourt thought that maybe it hit Valdez. He was kind of laying behind home plate just looking at it. And eventually went to go get it. The runner advances to third. For a moment there, I thought nobody was going to get the ball and Bart was going to be able to score. That's now a walk in two wild pitches from Zulueta, bringing the tying run to third with just one out. The infield has to come in with the count 3-0. Zulueta fires. Ground ball. Fair off the first base bag down the right field line into the corner. This game is tied. Valdez can run for a while. McCormick finally gets to the baseball, but

who has twice grounded out today. You'd love to see him do that again. First pitch, slider, up and away, ball one. And what do they say about leadoff walks? Feels like they always come back to bite you. It happened here for Zulueta. They only put one bat on the ball, and that was the one that drove him in. It was a walk and two wild pitches that got him to third. Wenzel looks at a slider for a strike. Just like that, Indianapolis has an opportunity to jump in front. They have stolen all the momentum in this one. 1-1 pitch. Downstairs with the fastball, 2-1. How different would this game look if not for the back-to-back outs at the plate to end the fourth inning on great throws by the Indianapolis defense? It would have been 4-0. Zulueta misses again, 3-1. And then Caner Delgado, the iCubs thought it was strike three on a foul tip held onto by Bethancourt. The umpire said no, it hit the dirt. And he hits a home run. So instead of 4-0 when this inning began, it was 2-1. Now it's tied. And Zulueta behind in the count to Wenzel. Steps off the rubber with the pitch clock down to 2. Test tie set. Here it is. Outside again, ball four, second walk of the inning, and there are two on with just one out. Now you have the chance to turn two, I suppose, with Joe Stinson Garcia at the plate. He's 0 for 2 in the game. Christian Bethancourt slowly walking out to the mound, and now Tony Cagoule is going to join him. You could see Tony waiting, I think, with the pitching coach coming out of the dugout, that clock begins, so he let Bethancourt get almost all the way out there, and then Tony decided to join him. Kind of maximizing that amount of time that's available in a mound visit. He didn't need all of it. He'll head back to the dugout with the pitch clock at 8.

Go-ahead run at third is Valdez. Wenzel at first. Garcia shows bunt. He pulls back, and the pitch bounces away from Bethancourt. And the count is 1-0. That was 97 upstairs. He'd love a double play ground ball from Garcia, who has struck out and lined to left. The pitch spins outside, 2-0. Zulueta having a tough time here. 25 pitches, 14 have missed. There is action behind him in the bullpen. Trying to find the zone here. He does. Garcia smashes it in the air to deep right. McCormick is back. McCormick looking up, and that ball is gone. Into the right field bleachers. A go-ahead three-run home run for Jostinson Garcia. And Indianapolis has flipped this game on its heels. A three-run shot, his fourth of the year in AAA. Five unanswered for the Indians, four of them in this inning. Still just one out here for Rafael Flores. One for two with a base hit. And a big breaking ball finds the inside part of the plate from Zulueta to start Flores. Again, it was 2-0 Iowa. Could have been 4-0. Now it's 5-2 the other way. And Zulueta misses with the same pitch down low, 1-1. Garcia now with 15 RBI this year. The 0-1 pitch.

0: Three straight benders. This one lands. One ball, two strikes. Leadoff walk. Now three straight of reach. After a strikeout of Ronnie Seibert. Another slider, and this one check swing by Flores. He left it outside. By the way, game two of the doubleheader in Fort Wayne for South Bend underway. They trail 1-0 to the Tin Caps. Chopper to first. Opitz down on it. Knocks it down, picks it up, takes it himself, and there are two outs in the inning. And 4-3 Fort Wayne in game one. South Bend already in the playoffs, so a loss certainly doesn't hurt them in a huge way. They are winding down the first half. But a good roster there. Kane Kepley 1-for-2. He has the only hit for the Cubs. Justin Florentino pitching in that game. Here's an opposite field single by Delgado, who's having a big day. The outfield assist, had a leaping catch at short yesterday. A solo home run that started the scoring for Indianapolis, and now an opposite field base hit. And that's going to be all for Yasver Zulueta, who cannot get through the inning in his Iowa Cubs debut. Marty Peavy will take the baseball from him. It'll be a Plumbers and Steamfitters pitching change. 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The iCubs now trail 5-2. They go to Christian Roa when we come back on the iCubs broadcast network.
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0: Five unanswered by Indianapolis tonight after the I-Cubs carried a 2-0 lead into the fifth. Christian Roa will be their second pitcher out of the bullpen. Behind starter Will Sanders, who it's a shame will not factor in the decision today. After he pitched the way he did, he deserved another win. Dominic Fletcher, the nine hitter, the first to face Christian Roa, who took over with the bases loaded and one out in the ninth inning on Tuesday night and struck out both batters he faced. Delgado, good speed at first with two outs. And Roa checks on Delgado, dives back in front of the tag by Casey Opens. Roa again has pitched with four different organizations this year, in the big leagues with the Astros, in AAA with the Twins, the Astros, the Orioles, and now the Cubs. And his first pitch outside to Fletcher, ball one. One outing in Norfolk, three in St. Paul, one in Sugar Land, and this is for Roa number nine in Iowa. Finally feels settled in a little bit as this is blasted toward the right field corner by Fletcher. It's way back and it's over the fence and gone. A two-run home run for Dominic Fletcher. Second of the inning for Indianapolis. They've blown it open now 7-2 in the sixth. Fletcher got a slider out over the plate and pummeled it over the right field wall. His fifth of the year, he has 17 RBI, and this inning, one to forget for the Iowa Cubs. Back to the top of the order in the ninth batter of the inning, Tamar Johnson. Oh for 3 today, a couple of strikeouts, and he fouls it back into the screen, and the count is 0-1. 7-2. Indianapolis now out in front. Now off the inside corner, one ball and one strike. Roa came in with a 5.59 ERA, 18 strikeouts in 9 2/3 innings on the bump for Iowa. Almost two per inning. He's behind Johnson, two balls and a strike. All of a sudden, Indianapolis is out hit Iowa 7-5. Roa back quickly, and Johnson rolls a breaking ball down the first baseline off of his foot. And he will hop around in some discomfort in foul territory. Grab it at that right foot. Indianapolis just swapped catchers from the bullpen to the dugout. Looked like Sean Ross was down in the bullpen. Now it's Jarvis going down there. And maybe Joey Bart, who's on deck, won't stick around for the whole game today on rehab. Here's a blast to left center by Johnson. Bateman back, runs up against the wall, and watches it bounce off. He'll fire to second, but Johnson slides in under the leaping Cowles with the double. And Indianapolis will bat around here in the sixth inning. The guy who led it off with a walk, Joey Bart, is back at the plate. Bart has not been retired. Two walks and a double. That double for Tamar Johnson was his sixth of the campaign. Six runs here in the sixth. The first run scored in the fifth. When this inning began, the I-Cubs led. That is no longer the case. Roa with a breaking ball over for a strike. Johnson, good speed at second. Roa tied up Bart with a fastball running in. We talked about some of the hard throwers the I-Cubs have added, so we'll go to the rounded full number, whole number. What is the fastest pitch, how many miles per hour, in Cubs history? That's our trivia question today. If you know the answer, broadcast at iowacubs.com. Bart with a chopper over the mound. Tough play. Roa makes a catch. Basket style. Had nowhere to go with it. Now Johnson a wide turn at third. They throw to the plate, and there was nobody home at third. It'll be an infield hit for Joey Bart, his second of the day. And the inning continues with men on the corners and two outs for Ronnie Simon. That was a tough chance, and now Bart is going to be finished as they pinch run for him with Sean Ross. So that was why Ross came in from the bullpen. It makes sense. They were going to bring him into the game as they did yesterday in extras for Bart after his second at bat of the inning. And so he is the runner at first. But yeah, to the whole number, we don't need a decimal. What is the hardest pitch thrown in Cubs history? I think asking who threw it is probably too easy. Hard ground ball passed, opens it first. That's into right field. It'll score a run. McCormick cuts it off in front of the warning track in right. It's a double for Ronnie Simon. Stopping at third is Sean Ross. And it's 8-2. Indianapolis on top. Simon with his first hit. And his 37th run batted in. His 17th double of the year. That leads the ball club now one in front of Davis Wenzel. And here's Edmanuel Valdez. 12th batter of the inning. Valdez had an RBI triple that tied the game. Seven run top of the sixth. Still two on. And a massive cut and a miss by Valdez. Base hit will likely score two more. Roa checks on the runners and missed down and in. Ball one, strike one on Valdez. Went three hits yesterday, one hit today. Mentioned coming into this series, he was not swinging the bat well. He had been hitting 111 in June. That has changed over the last 2 days. Roa just trying to get this nightmare inning over with. And he blew another one past Valdez, 1-2. Game four of this series beginning the weekend tomorrow. It's a 7:08 first pitch. And the big pitching prospect, left-hander Hunter Barco for Indianapolis. Vince Velasquez, the veteran righty for Iowa. Gates open at 6. 1-2. Upstairs, two balls and two strikes. Seven hits in the inning. Five of them extra base hits. Roa's 2-2. Popped up foul. There have been two doubles, two home runs, and a triple. They have seven of their 10 hits in this frame. Another 2-2, and that's climbing out of the zone high, ball three. So Yasver Zulueta threw the first two-thirds of the inning and needed a lot of pitches to do so. In fact, he threw 32 pitches, only half for strikes. Now Roa with pitch number 18, and a swing and a miss ends the inning. Valdez down on strikes. But the damage has been more than done by Indianapolis. Seven runs on seven hits. Again, five extra base hits. And they leave a pair. We go to the bottom of the sixth. Now 8-2 Indy on the iCubs Broadcast Network.
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0: This one has turned on its head. It was 2-1. Iowa with the fifth inning began. It's now 8-2 Indianapolis as Iowa comes to the plate in the bottom of the sixth. It's still the starter out there, Christian Curtis. Now has a chance to earn back-to-back wins in his first two AAA starts after going 0-7 in Dublin. B.J. Murray, the three-hitter at the plate, almost got hit by the first pitch here in the bottom of the sixth. It's been a while since Christian Curtis threw a pitch today. Over on the bench for quite some time. Curtis, who has held the I-Cubs to five hits so far today, has fallen behind B.J. Murray 2-0. And that catches the outside corner, although Murray wants another look at it. One challenge left for Iowa. And that did miss. Outside, 3-0. So the I-Cubs keep the challenge. You've got to try to get back in that rhythm you've been. This game was being played with a very good pace until the top half of this inning when things slowed to a halt. And now Curtis trying to find it, 3-0, and that caught the upper inside corner. Murray thought for a moment that might be ball four. And if he challenged, he might have won that one. It was close on the upper inside edge. 3-1, though. And he went to the same spot, this time maybe further in, and it's ball four. B.J. works a leadoff walk, brought to you by Fidium Business. 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Chaz McCormick takes outside, ball one. Chaz today 0-for-1 with a walk. Playing right field in this one. And Sean Ross is the catcher now. On a line drive foul back to the screen. You would think Joey Bart close to finishing his rehab assignment. Caught nine innings yesterday and caught the first five today. Making his way back toward the big leagues. Out of the stretch from the belt. 1-1 from Curtis. Down and away to Chaz. Two balls and a strike. See if the I-Cubs can get something back here and at least try and stem the tide that is rolling away from them right now. Another hitter's count with Murray at first. And even more so as McCormick takes ball three. This will be challenged by Ross. Again, just into the game. They have one challenge left. And oh no, it froze for a second. There we go. And that was fully a strike. Two balls, two strikes on Chats. Ross felt pretty good about that one. Curtis fires. McCormick a blast. High and deep to left center and way out of here for Chaz McCormick. Well, that should turn the momentum just a little bit. His eighth of the year, brought to you by Iowa Fence. It's 8-4. Keep an eye on Chaz here. Let's see if he kisses Craig's head as he gets to home plate. That's been the good luck charm. Chaz takes the helmet off. There we go. He lays a smooch on Craig, and all is right in the world. 8-4 as Iowa is within four. Specializing in installing fencing as well as automatic gate solutions, call Iowa Fence, 515-419-2251. Good start to the inning. Two batters, two runs. Number seven for Chaz. He has 29 RBI. He just plucked the helmet right off of Craig. And Triantos fouls it back and plants a big one on top the noggin. I love that Craig doesn't help. He just stands there. If you want to kiss my head, take the helmet off yourself. Oh, one to Triantos. Just a little bit outside, and it's even. Triantos has flied out and popped out. Infield straight away for James. Christian Curtis throws pitch number 87, and Triantos got under this. Right side of the infield, Tamar Johnson, the second baseman, has it for the first out of the sixth. Feels like the final inning for Curtis. Their bullpen is not active at the moment, but likely going to start some activity here in just a bit. And maybe they had a pitcher who was already finished warming on second thought, because Eric Patterson is out of the dugout and will make a change here. So there wasn't a pitcher throwing because he was standing in the bullpen waiting to come into the game. So Curtis gets high fives. Another solid outing for him in his second game at AAA. A pitching change brought to you by Plumbers and Steam Fitters. Curtis allows the two-run home run and then retires Triantos before calling it a day. We'll tell you about the new pitcher when we come back on the iCubs Broadcast Network.
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0: The new pitcher is right-hander Derek Diamond out of the bullpen for Indianapolis. They lead the iCubs 8-4. And this is interesting because Diamond was the opener yesterday for Antoine Kelly through one inning, and they get him back out there this evening to face Jonathan Long, who has two hits in two at-bats, including a solo home run. Diamond put a zero on the board yesterday. He allowed a hit to Brett Bateman. That was all before passing the torch to Kelly through bulk innings. Derek Diamond delivers and missed off the outside corner to Jonathan Long, who is trying to refine that stroke here. That led him to Minor League Player of the Year honors one season ago. Diamond out of the windup with a strike, and it's 1-1. By the way, both Peter Brooks and Jordan Gerwitz, the media relations team here, with a note about Chaz McCormick's home run. 467 feet for Chaz to left center. Longest home run of the season and the longest home run since July 4th, 2023, when Edwin Rios hit one 480 feet. 2-2 now on Jonathan Long, who fouled off that pitch by Derek Diamond. The break-even pitch up and in. A spinner from Diamond misses, and the count is full. Now a payoff pitch to the left fielder, and Long with a base hit into right. He is now just a triple shy of the cycle today, as Jonathan Long is 3-for-3, and they've all been hard-hit baseballs. Oh, this is great to see from Jonathan Long. 109 off the bat that time. I mentioned he was out taking swings off the pitching machine early this afternoon, and boy, does it look like it's paid off today. He's on for Ben Cowles, 1-for-2 with a base hit. And this is home from Diamond and outside, ball one. The I-Cubs have two on the board this inning already. They trail by four. Get another ball over the fence here, and they're right back in the ballgame. Here comes a 1-0 to Cowles. And that breaks to the outside corner for a strike. The middle infielders, Miller, Triantos, Cowles, playing a little bit more and bouncing around a bit of late. We've seen more B.J. Murray at third, and you might wonder where Scott Kingery has been. As this pitch is fouled back into the screen, and it makes it 1-2. Well, it's good news there. Scott Kingery has been on the paternity list. And he and his wife welcoming a baby boy last night. So congratulations to the Kingeries. Scott should be back here in a few days. Diamond's 1-2 is whacked foul straight back by Cowles. And it stays a ball, two strikes. Mentioned tomorrow's game with Velasquez against the Pirates prospect Hunter Barco. That'll be on Marquee tomorrow night. 1-2 again. Cowles off the end of the bat in the air to fairly deep center, but tracked down by Garcia for out number two. That ball just kept on going. Garcia, it looked like, believed he would make the catch the whole way. And he did. Two outs. Back to first goes Johnny Long. And it's Christian Bethencourt, 1-for-2 with a single, who stands in. Certainly a guy who can run into a baseball here and change the game. First pitch swinging. Bethencourt leaves the bat where it stopped, and that is short of crossing the plate, so it's on appeal, ball one. Bethencourt said, "I'll hold it right here, so you can get a longer look at it." From the belt to 1-0 pitch. And that's a check swing again on the pitch up and away. This time it was not nearly close to crossing the plate. And now it's 2-0 on Christian. The next one from Diamond, hit in the air, high and deep to left. Bethencourt with a no-doubter, and the I-Cubs are alive on this Thursday night. A second two-run shot of the inning. It's 8-6.

0: 467 feet from Chaz McCormick, 432 feet from Christian Bethencourt, and the I-Cubs are within two. Couple of titanic blasts in this bottom of the sixth from Chaz McCormick and Christian Bethencourt, a pair of veterans. Casey Opitz now with two outs, takes up an in ball one. This one not over yet. A big answer by the Iowa Cubs. Opitz looks again, two balls and no strikes. Playing first base today. He has the count in his favor. And looks again, this time it catches the zone. That's another Iowa Fence home run, courtesy of Bethencourt. 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Hitters count to Opitz. He swings, hits the ball in the air to left center. Garcia back, turning around. It's gone for Opitz. And it's a one-run ball game. My goodness, Casey Opitz to left center. And some tape measure shots by the Iowa Cubs here in the sixth. Their third Iowa Fence home run of the inning. They trailed by six when the bottom of the sixth began. Now they're down just one. And back to the top of the order in Brett Bateman, who extended his hitting streak to nine earlier tonight with an infield hit in the fifth. Derek Diamond has served up back-to-back home runs. His pitch to Bateman is off the inside corner. It'll be challenged again by the catcher, Sean Ross, new into the game this inning. He's been busy back there already. He won his first challenge, and this one he misses, and Indianapolis is finished. The I-Cubs with back-to-back home runs on April 4th this year at Louisville. First road trip of the season. It was B.J. Murray and Kevin Alcantara that day. Today it's Bethencourt and Opitz, a couple of catchers. Two and zero on Bateman. Here it is from Diamond, and that's inside ball three. Owen Miller would be the final man in the lineup to hit this inning. He's on deck. And there's ball four. He missed up high. The tying run is on base. After Indianapolis scored seven in the top of this inning, the I-Cubs have five in the bottom half. And that'll be all for the right-hander Derek Diamond, who retires one batter after facing five of them. And it's another Plumbers and Steamfitters pitching change for Indy. They're going back to the pen. The I-Cubs within one. They'll have the go-ahead run at the plate. Still just the bottom of the sixth here on the I-Cubs Broadcast Network.
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0: The new pitcher is right-hander Thomas Harrington for Indianapolis. So all of a sudden, we've got a one-run ball game again. The I-Cubs led 2-0, trailed 8-2, and now within 8-7. With still one out to go here at the bottom of the sixth, Brett Bateman is on base, having reached for the third time today with a single and two walks. Tough night for Derek Diamond, a third of an inning, and he allowed three hits and so far three runs. He is responsible for the man at first. He walked one and did not record a strikeout. The book is final on Christian Curtis, the starter. Four runs on six hits in five and a third innings. He struck out two and walked two. Owen Miller, 0 for 3 today. Bateman speed at first as Harrington out of the stretch fires a strike at 93 to get on top. Thomas Harrington, 0-5 with a 6.46 ERA. 15 games, mainly out of the bullpen. He has made five starts. Miller, a pop-up into shallow right. Underneath it is Tamar Johnson, the second baseman. He has it high above his head, and the inning is over. But the I-Cubs set 9 to the plate and score 5 runs on four hits. Three of them left the ballpark. They leave one stranded. It's 8-7 after a wild sixth inning here at Principal Park.
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0: Christian Roy is the pitcher. It's a one-run game again here in Des Moines. 8-7 as Davis Wenzel will lead off against Christian Roy. First pitch outside, ball one. Roy came on in the middle part of last inning, allowed a two-run home run to Dominic Fletcher, a double to Tamar Johnson, a single to Joey Bart, and a double by Ronnie Simon before striking out in Manuel Valdez to end the inning. He spins it in for a strike to Wenzel, 1-1. Certainly been an interesting ball game tonight. It was sort of a pitcher's duel through five innings, 2-1 Iowa at that point, then 12 combined runs in the sixth as Roe missed in on Wenzel. Just a wild sixth inning. I-Cubs hit three home runs. Indianapolis hit a pair. Roe is 2-1. He's rolled foul by Wenzel. Eric Patterson, the manager, tried to make a play. Couldn't quite do it.

0: Break-even pitch. And he missed up high with a slider. So it's 3-2. We saw in a one-run game that the I-Cubs were winning a leadoff walk by Yasver Zulueta last inning, and what that led to. Roa trying to avoid the same thing here. And it's a line drive to short right into the glove of Owen Miller. One down. That'll play. I-Cubs getting a little batted ball luck right there. First pitch missing to Jostinson Garcia. Hit a three-run home run. Gave Indianapolis a 5-2 lead last inning. But both teams sent every batter in their lineup to the plate in that inning. Now Roa behind two balls and no strikes. To the password, as they call Jostinson Garcia. We're in the seventh, 8-7 Indy, and a breaking ball high from Roa. Another three-ball count, his second of the inning. Bullpen quiet for now for the Iowa Cubs. And Roa deals out of the stretch once more. And he almost hit Garcia. That's ball four. And a one-out base runner brings Rafael Flores to the plate. That home run for Casey Opitz, by the way, his first Triple-A home run, so congrats to Casey on that accomplishment. He's going to come through with a number of run-producing hits this year. As Flores looks at a strike, Opitz in now 20, what does he have today? Three at-bats, so 27 at-bats this year. He's up to seven RBI. Here's a foul straight back. And again, he's doing it with infrequent playing time. He plays, then has a week off, then plays again, then has 2 weeks off, then goes on the development list, comes back after 3 weeks off, and he just keeps putting together games like this. Again, very reminiscent of, as we've got a timeout here, and umpire will signal to Christian Roa. Tell him to wait for the hitter to present his eyes toward the mound. O-2 pitch. Foul back. What I was going to say, Opitz and how he handles that role is part third catcher, part bullpen catcher, part wherever you need me, I'll do it. To Caleb Knight, who was in that role last year, a guy that was beloved in the clubhouse, and when he played, got the job done. Roa's 0-2 again is fought off foul by Flores. And those kind of guys on a Triple-A roster are invaluable. O-2 pitch. Popped up, shallow right, a long run in for McCormick. He can't get there. And then he had to avoid the sliding Ben Cowles, who went in toward his feet. McCormick came up limping just a bit as Cowles kind of jackknifed under him. It's a bloop base hit for Flores. And Chaz will slowly make his way back out to right field. He was coming in as hard as he could. Cowles was going out on it and slid to try and make a play. Now Chaz talking to Brett Bateman on his way back to his position in right. A little bit of a limp there. And now showing maybe a little bit more discomfort. Colin Snyder throwing in the Iowa bullpen. Get a look at him down there if you're watching on Valley Live, MLB TV, wherever you're tuned into today's game. One out, two men on. And Christian Bethencourt will make a slow journey out to the hill. Roa has thrown 33 pitches already. Got a guy who's played a big role in this game coming up for Indianapolis in Kaner Delgado. Great relay throw for an outfield assist to the plate, then a home run that started the scoring for Indianapolis, and then a single and a run scored in the sixth. The iCubs with their third walk-off win of the year last night. They have another one in line today, perhaps. The way this one is trending, it'll come down to that final at-bat. Here it comes, popped up on the infield. Everybody looking at Triantos, the third baseman. He lets it drop and just wanted to see what the runners were going to do on the infield fly rule. And so it's an automatic out for Delgado. The runners can't advance at their own risk. But sometimes that's a smart play because you never know what a runner is thinking. Do they know the rule? Have they had an infield fly rule before when they're on base? And if you see that ball drop as a runner, part of your body is telling you, I need to run to the next base. And at that point, you've got a double play. Triantos wanted to see if either Garcia or Flores would make a mistake. Nothing to risk there unless nobody covered third, but Owen Miller was sprinting in that direction. All right, two outs for Dominic Fletcher, and he swings away at the first pitch and drives it foul toward left. It was Triantos who just tried to make that play to confuse the runners who hit the walk-off single in the 10th inning last night. A look at second in the 0-1 from Roa. Upstairs to Fletcher. Ball one and strike one now. By the way, the answer to the trivia question earlier, the hardest pitch thrown in Cubs history was a shade over 104 by Aroldis Chapman, of course. Because who else would it be? The 1-1 pitch from Roa outside to Fletcher, ball two. Top of the order, Tamar Johnson on deck. You get a feeling this is the final batter for Christian Roa, no matter how it ends here. Colin Snyder appears ready in the bullpen. 8-7 Indianapolis, two on with two outs, the 2-1 pitch. And it's lifted foul behind home plate. Will Sanders, one run over five innings. When the bullpen took over in the sixth, Zulueta allowed four runs in two-thirds of an inning. Christian Roa gave up a couple of runs as well. His 2-2 to Fletcher is flared down the left field line to base hit. That's going to score at least one. Garcia is in. Long up with the baseball. They're going to try and score Flores, and the relay throw will not be made. It's a big, big 2-RBI double by Dominic Fletcher. Indianapolis back on top by 3, 10-7 in the top of the 7th. Man, so close to getting out of the inning there. Two strikes with two outs. And Fletcher flips one down the left field line and scores two. And you're back behind by 3. That'll be all for Christian Roa. He leaves with the man on second and a couple of runs already in here in the 7th. 4 RBI for Dominic Fletcher tonight. The iCubs back to the bullpen and right-hander Colin Snyder. When we return, they trail by 3 on the iCubs Radio Network.
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0: In two straight innings, the Iowa Cubs have had to make a pitching change in the middle of the frame. Christian Roa came in for Yasver Zulueta midway through the sixth. Now Snyder coming in for Roa in the seventh. Two runs in for Indianapolis. They've scored all 10 of their runs since the fifth inning began. And they lead by three. Top of the order, Tamar Johnson, as Colin Snyder makes his second pitching appearance of the week. He threw an inning and two-thirds of hitless, scoreless baseball on Tuesday. He worked the final out of the seventh. And then into the eighth. Got a double play to avoid trouble in that seventh inning. The only base runner that reached came on a walk. Tamar Johnson grounded a second off of Snyder that night. First pitch here with a man on second is a wild wave and a miss over a down and in slurve for strike one. One strike pitch, and that's down and in. Snyder tried to double up on the same pitch. This time it was laid off. I just got a score update from Myrtle Beach. Single-A affiliate playing Delmarva. Boy, oh boy, is it a juicy one. This is a slurve down and in ball two. Myrtle Beach has scored 12 runs in the eighth inning. They lead 21-10. They were down at one point 10-5 late in the game. 21-10. And Snyder outside to Johnson, 3-1. The Pelicans have hit four home runs. A 12-run inning. That's got to be painful to be a part of as Snyder walks Tamar Johnson. Every reliever who has come in has walked at least one batter. That extends this inning for Sean Ross, who came in as a pinch runner for Joey Bart, now batting for the first time. And Ross on the year hitting 145 with three runs batted in, one home run. Kind of plays all over the place. Takes a breaking ball from Snyder for a strike. First few days we were in Indianapolis a few weeks ago. I don't think Ross played behind the plate at all. He was on the infield. Outside misses Snyder. This year with Indianapolis, Ross has played first base for 11 games, catcher for now 19, DH for 7, third base for 2. You need a guy who can give you some versatility at AAA, where you have guys going up to the big leagues last minute, and you don't always have somebody who is a traditional third baseman. Need somebody who can at least give you a representation there. As Snyder came in on Ross, and he somehow fouled it off. Over to the on-deck circle where Ronnie Simon was ready to jump out of the way. 10-7 Indianapolis. Plenty of offense here over the last two innings. It's Snyder trying to end it here. Runners go. Swing and a miss. Strike three. And it does not matter. Snyder punches out Sean Ross to end the Indianapolis seventh. But one inning after sending 12 to the plate, they send seven up there and add two more runs. Couple of hits, couple of walks, and a couple of men left on base. Time to stretch here at Principal Park. It's 10-7 Indianapolis on the iCubs Broadcast Network.
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0: Iowa Cubs trail by three as they come to the plate, middle of the order, bottom of the seventh. But as we've seen tonight, no lead is safe. And Thomas Harrington, who got the final out in the sixth inning, back out

has allowed 8 home runs. The ball has been flying here tonight. Murray in the driver's seat looks at a good pitch, and it's 2-2. Double A Knoxville in a big game tonight. Down one game to Chattanooga in the Southern League standings. And able to earn a victory. In fact, that one has gone final. It was delayed, but quickly wrapped up as Murray fouls one back to the screen. A 3-run inning was enough for the Smokies, who trailed 1-0. They got back-to-back home runs from Jefferson Rojas and Owen Ayers. Also a home run from Andy Garrioli, his 13th of the year. Ayers hit his 12th. Rojas is 11th. And they are back in a virtual tie. 2-2 inside, ball three, and it's full on BJ. So they have 3 games over the weekend against Chattanooga. Whoever wins at least 2 of them is going to the postseason via the first half title. Payoff to Murray. Line drive on one hop up the middle, and a good start to the 7th. Provided by B.J. Murray. A base hit right back through the box. All right, leadoff man on for Chaz McCormick, who blasted the longest home run of the last 3 years for the Iowa Cubs last inning, a 467-foot 2-run shot that made it a 4-run game at the time. That was Chaz's 8th of the year. He's up to 29 RBI. First pitch here from Harrington curls outside, ball one. Murray is short lead at first. And Chaz with a home run cut came up empty. Last year, 21 appearances for Harrington in Indianapolis. 20 were starts. Went 7-9 with a 5.34 ERA. Gave up 20 home runs. Had a couple of groin strains and hip surgery this offseason. And now he's ahead of McCormick 1-2. Former competitive balance round A picks, so in those extra draft picks after the first round is complete, he went 36th overall out of Campbell. Pirates' number 12 prospect, Thomas Harrington. The Campbell Camels, very good baseball program in the Big South. Here's the 1-2 to Chaz, swing and a miss. Got him to expand the zone on a slider away. One down in the 7th for James Triato. So for 3 tonight. There have been some very good pitchers drafted out of Campbell, but Harrington, the highest drafted of them all. Triato's looked at a firm fastball at 94, down and off the outside corner. That curls off the plate, 2-0. Cole Peschel in 2024, 15th round pick of the Twins. Cade Keeler was a second-round pick of the Braves out of Campbell in 2023. Seth Johnson was taken 40th overall by the Rays in 2022. 2 balls and a strike on Triantos with 1 out and Murray on first in the 7th, a 3-run game. Harrington home and low, ball three. Trying to get another man on base. Triato's looking all the way to fastball. Harrington finds the zone and the count is full. One more base runner brings the tying run to the plate. The red hot, suddenly Jonathan Long is on deck.
Long has a home run, a double.

0: a single. He has hit the ball 109 miles per hour all three times at the plate. Big payoff pitch with one out. Here it comes. Ground ball, left side, hit through. That found the six hole for Triantos. His first hit today and the 11th for the Iowa Cubs. All right, tying run coming to the plate with just one out. It's Jonathan Long, who is a triple shy of the cycle. He had a solo shot in the second. The Iowa Cubs with two cycles in their history, the last one 2018. Long with two on base, pitch number one, runs inside. Harrington starts behind the count again, ball one. Love the way he's swinging the bat tonight. Trying to keep it going in a big spot, 1-0 pitch. Down and in, popped away from Ross. Runners will hold, two balls and no strikes. Here are the three at-bats for Long. A 109-mile-an-hour solo home run. Then a 109.5-mile-per-hour double to the left center gap and a 109.4-mile-an-hour single to right. And now he can tee off here on one spot. That's what he does, and he got underneath it. In the air toward left. Looked like Wenzel couldn't see it at first. Now he locates it and makes the catch, and there are two down. Boy, Long went after what would have been ball three. 93 up and in from Harrington. He was looking for a fastball, thought he had one there, and was trying to tie the game. He pulled his hands in and got underneath it. He's retired for the first time. A big out for Harrington. And there are two gone for Ben Cowles, one for three. Still the tying run at the plate. Cowles takes a slider for strike one. The only hitter in the lineup for the I-Cubs without a hit tonight is Owen Miller. Batting second, everybody else has at least one. Teams have combined for 23 knocks. So one to Cowles, hit in the air toward right. He got under it. Fletcher is there. And the I-Cubs threaten but come up empty in the seventh. Good work by Harrington to get out of trouble. We head to the eighth, Indianapolis on top, 10-7 on the I-Cubs broadcast network.
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0: Heart of the order for Indianapolis. They lead 10-7. As we start inning number 8 here in Game 3 of the series, Indianapolis looking for their first win. Ronnie Simon, the switch hitter, an RBI double his last time up, takes low and inside from Colin Snyder. was a big piece out of the bullpen for Seattle 2 years ago. This year, he's looked pretty good here of late. The issue all year has been the home run ball for Snyder. Something that bothered him a little bit last year in Tacoma as well. Snyder this year has allowed 12 home runs in just over 28 innings of work. Infield to the pull side for Simon, who bats left-handed. Waits for the 2-1 and takes it inside, ball three. On the way with a 3-1 and a strike. Simon was ready to walk to first. He'll challenge and immediately head toward first and then be told, "I'm sorry, you don't have any to use." He couldn't believe it. And he's right, it was outside. So a break for the I-Cubs. Snyder trying to take advantage. 3-2 coming. And that's way inside. It almost hit him, and there is ball four. So in the end, a walk earned by Simon, and another leadoff walk for the I-Cubs. Well, Will Sanders walked one over five innings as the starter since that point. That's five walks in the last three innings by I-Cubs pitching. And Manuel Valdez, one for four with a triple. Draws a throw to first. Simon does. He's back in plenty of time. Snyder home to Valdez for the first time. And a line shot into right. Over to try and cut it off, and unable to get there is McCormick. That goes all the way to the wall. Busting it around third is Simon. The relay throw by Cowles to the plate is late. Bethancourt over to third, and out there is Valdez. It'll be an RBI double, though, and it makes it a four-run game, 11-7. Simon scores all the way from first. Valdez with two extra base hits. He had a triple earlier. And that's double number 10 for the left-handed hitter, who has five hits in the last two games. He's up to 28 RBI. First pitch in for a strike to Wenzel. ...11-7 Indianapolis. Wenzel, the left fielder, had one of the outfield assists earlier as well. He fouled this one back off the facing of the press box and falls behind Snyder. No balls and two strikes. Wenzel 0 for 3 with a walk. He has scored a run. And now Snyder sends an 0-2 pitch. Up and in, almost hit in ball one. Well, some big, I don't know what to call them exactly, announcements or pieces of news that have come out around baseball the last couple days. Here's an end-of-the-bat single into center on the breaking ball for Davis Wenzel. And another hit for Indianapolis, their 14th of the game. They have 11 runs on 14 hits, putting together one of their better offensive days of the season. Most runs in a game, 14. They did that against the I-Cubs on May 30th. Their most hits in a game, 17. At Louisville on May 12th. They matched their most hits in an inning earlier in the sixth as Jostinson Garcia goes down to get one and flips it into the air foul toward right. The first one is the format of the home run derby during All-Star break changing this year. Bethancourt down on a knee, punches in the side of the 0-1, misses low and away, 1-1. And, of course, it used to be you had 10 outs in each round. They went away from that and did the clock. You could get as many swings as you wanted to. There's a fastball blitzed into the air to Stenner, and Bateman runs it down, reaching up over his head to make the catch near the warning track and take a hit away from Garcia. A 109.9 off the bat. It ends up in the glove of Bateman for out number two. That was hammered by Jostinson Garcia. But two down for Rafael Flores, who is 2-for-4, man at first. With two outs, 11-7 Indianapolis. Essentially, the rules changes this year. Again, eight participants. Top four move on to round two and then a final round. As Flores cuts and misses, but this year they're going to try swings, not outs, swings. You get 20 in round one, 15 in round two, and then the final. But there's one sort of note on top of that that's important. If you hit a home run on your last swing, you get to keep swinging until you don't hit one. And what they're going to have to do if they're doing 20 swings, you're going to have a limit on how many pitches you can take, though, or that could take forever. Snyder delivers, and he spins one down and away. And I think the one thing that that format changes with the clock no longer existing is a lot of people didn't like that you didn't get to watch one home run travel. That's kind of the fun part of the home run derby, right? It's seeing where they land. Like, how far can these guys hit a ball? And because of the clock, they were throwing the pitch and the camera was having to go back to the hitter before the previous home run landed. Now you don't have to do that anymore. Hitters count for Flores. And he looks at a strike, 2-2. And it'll give the hitters a little bit more time where they're not getting exhausted and using that timeout. And look, it kept the derby on schedule, but it wasn't necessarily the best viewing-wise if you like to actually watch the home runs. So trying to make a change in that regard. 2-2 with two outs. Swing and a miss, and Snyder punches out Flores to end the inning. However, Indianapolis tacks on another one run on a couple of hits. There were no errors, and they leave one on base. We'll go to the bottom of the eighth. The iCubs running out of time. They trail 11-7 on the iCubs Broadcast Network.
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0: Wonderful summer night here in Des Moines. As we reach the bottom of the eighth, Christian Bethancourt at the plate. He has two hits, including a two-run home run in the sixth. Thomas Harrington still in the game. He can give them some length, and he starts the inning with a strike. The 0-1 on the way. And this is in the air toward left center. This was off the end of the bat, though, and Joe Stinson Garcia comes in to his right and hauls it in for the first out. One gone for Casey Opitz, who hit his first Triple-A home run in the sixth. One of three home runs in that five-run inning for Iowa. The other thing that came out earlier today, if you missed it, in the continued labor negotiations, you're going to hear a lot of these proposals coming out over the next few months. Opitz goes after the first pitch and pops it foul, with Indianapolis up 11-7 here, was from MLB regarding the draft, which is currently 20 rounds. Remember, it used to be 40 until COVID. Then we had the one-year five-round draft in 2020, and then it went to 20 after that. It was literally cut in half. The 0-1 pitch on the outside corner for a strike. But under the new proposal, MLB has proposed the following changes. No high school players, which is certainly shocking up front. Foul ball back to the screen. And I think the genesis behind that is that NIL is such a big deal now, even in baseball, in college sports, that a lot of kids might end up choosing that route anyways over heading to rookie ball or A-ball. 0-2 from Harrington, and it spins outside. Opitz lays off. They have also proposed in that same document shortening the draft to 12 rounds. Well, if there aren't high school players in there, then there are probably less players to consider drafting, so you cut 8 rounds. Opitz sends it foul toward left. And again, at face value, those are sort of shocking, right? And I would imagine that in some aspect, if you're negotiating, you always ask for something that is more than you want or a little bit outrageous. And then it's something that you can say, okay, we're willing to relax on this to get this later in the process. Swing and a miss, and Harrington strikes out Opitz, and there are two gone in the eighth. Like, that's a key tactic in negotiations, right? You ask for something that is better than what you actually want in hopes that you look better for lessening the ask later on, and maybe you get something that you want in exchange. First pitch to Brett Bateman is down low, ball one. And again, all of these things are going to come out. They're going to really get the pedal to the metal come early next year when games start being threatened. Swing and a miss by Bateman, 1-1. And with that potential labor disagreement coming up that everybody believes is going to at least cause a late start to the season or at least take it up until the end because of the drastic things that one side is looking for and the other side opposes, the big two words are salary cap, obviously. The players not wanting to entertain that at all. The owners think it's necessary to some regard. The one thing that kind of hangs in the balance for Cubs fans is that the All-Star game is supposed to be at Wrigley Field next year. And if there's any delay to the start of the season, or obviously if there's no season at all, then you don't get that game. And it would be pushed back later in the cycle. 2-2 to Bateman, down and in, ball three. And obviously people have been looking forward to that since it was announced. And I think from what I've heard, if it doesn't happen, right, they've already announced the locations a couple of years down the road, that you just go back to the year that is next to be announced. Payoff pitch to Bateman. Line to left, driving Wenzel back, and he makes it over the shoulder running grab to end the inning. So the eighth inning is complete in 1-2-3 fashion from Thomas Harrington. And we are on our way to the ninth. 11-7 Indianapolis tonight on the iCubs Broadcast Network.
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0: Corbin Martin is back for the Iowa Cubs. Sort of a disappointing return from the injured list for him on Tuesday. And a chance to bounce back quickly here. A lot of times you like to do that with a reliever. If an outing doesn't go the way you wanted, get him back out there as soon as possible and see if you can get the bad taste out of their mouth. Martin walked four in a third of an inning on Tuesday, and he's in with a strike to Caner Delgado with his first pitch tonight. 11-7 Indianapolis. Delgado, two hits in four at-bats today. Here's the 0-1, and it's ripped on one hop to second. A backhand spinning grab by Cowles. He spins and goes to first for the initial out here in the night. That ball smashed. 107 off the bat of Caner Delgado. But one gone for Dominic Fletcher. He has two hits today, four RBI. It was a two-run home run in the sixth, and then a two-run double that made it a three-run game in the seventh after the iCubs had pulled within just one. First pitch comes way inside on Fletcher. Kicks his back leg out of the way. Fletcher's home run earlier is fifth of the year, and this floats outside. Martin missing with a changeup, 2-0. Fletcher in the air, right center field, dropping quickly and down for a base hit. Picked up on a bounce by Chaz McCormick, who is unable to get there but moving pretty well after he was limping earlier trying to make a play when Cowles slid into his lower body. That's the third hit for Fletcher. He is a triple shy of the cycle. 15 hits. Tamar Johnson at the plate to throw over to first, and Fletcher's back. Backdoor breaking ball, strike one to Johnson. Been a series here filled with some lengthy games in the era of the pitch clock. You don't have a ton of three-run or three-game stints like this. First game on Tuesday, 3 hours and 36 minutes. We went to extras yesterday. That was 3:07. And today, currently at 3 hours and 8 minutes. Martin fires. Big cut and a miss by Johnson. A home run swing. And it's 1-2. Coming up in the last of the ninth, the I-Cubs have 2, 3, and 4. Miller, Murray, and McCormick. You do have your home run leader, Alcantara, on the bench. If you get into that spot, throw to first, and they almost had Fletcher picked off. The crowd thought so. As Fletcher scrambled back to the base. And the 1-2 pitch. Foul tipped and held onto by Bethancourt. That's another strikeout for the I-Cubs. First for Corbin Martin. And there are two down in the ninth. Third time Johnson has struck out. Brings Sean Ross to the plate. He is into this game late in the contest. Struck out in the seventh. Another move to first, this time Fletcher back. Everybody in the lineup with at least a hit for Indianapolis. Ross with a big swing and a miss. Everybody in the starting lineup, to clarify. Ross 0-for-1. With his second chance right here. Martin down and in. Ball one and strike one. I mentioned some big games in the International League today. One of them got started very late, but is very important to play. That was Memphis against Nashville, first place against third place. There's a chase by Ross, 1-2. And Memphis tied for first with Rochester at the start of play today. Rochester lost, Memphis winning 6-3 in the top of the sixth. I saw moments ago, Joshua Baez hit another home run for Memphis. He hit 4 in one game on Tuesday. Martin's 1-2. Sky high pop up by Ross. Left side of the infield. And now in the shallow outfield grass, Owen Miller staggers underneath it, makes the play. And the inning is over. No runs on a hit. A bounce back outing for Corbin Martin. And we go to the bottom of the ninth. 4-5, 5-win for the I-Cubs. Back with the finish. The I-Cubs Broadcast Network.
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0: Among the 18 players who started this game, Owen Miller is the only one to this point without a hit. He'll lead off here in the bottom of the ninth. The I-Cubs down by four. The new pitcher is Jaden Woods. Plumbers and Steve Fitter's pitching change for Indianapolis. And Woods pitching for the second time this week. His first pitch is fouled off by Miller, 0-1. It was a fastball sinking at 94. Woods, an ERA of 12 in three outings. He has struck out seven in a couple of innings, and there's a base hit for Owen Miller. Now everybody who has started in this game has at least one hit. Owen Miller, an opposite field single. The I-Cubs will need a few more of those in order to make this one really interesting. It's B.J. Murray now. He's been on base in two straight at-bats. Woods looked really good in the game on Tuesday. First pitch here, ripped toward left. That'll be extra bases for B.J. Murray. Up off the wall on a big bounce. Into third is Miller. B.J. Murray with a double, two on, nobody out for Iowa. His second hit of the game, and this one is not over yet. B.J. Murray with double number 16 on the year. And quickly against Jaden Woods, a couple of hits. He need one more base runner now to bring the tying run to the plate. I mentioned Kevin Alcantara. He's on the bench today. Your biggest home run hitter and a guy who typically torments lefties. So we'll see if that card is on the table. Here's Chaz McCormick taking high and tight, ball one. That was a fastball at 95. McCormick 1-for-3 with a two-run home run to the sixth. Woods home. McCormick a hot shot right at the second baseman Johnson for the first out. He'll charge in and put his arms around B.J. Murray. One gone. Boy, that was a hard hit ball. 1-on-1 off the bat by McCormick. If he hits it anywhere but at an infielder, you're really in business here. Instead, one out for James Triantos. Triantos 1-for-4. Here's the pitch, backdoor bender, and it missed outside 1-0. Again, Woods struggled in his first two AAA outings after coming up from AA Altoona. He had allowed a combined four runs in two innings. Gets a swing and miss from Triantos on a second straight slider, and it's now 1-1. The I-Cubs with three solidly hit baseballs, two hits and an out so far here in the bottom of the ninth. You'd love to get Jonathan Long up there as the tying run. And this is foul back. Straight in the air behind home plate, 1-2. Woods in front of Triantos. You have some right-handed hitters with some pop here coming up. As Woods fires, Triantos in the air to center. Right at Joe Stinson Garcia, he makes the catch. Miller will tag from third, throw to the plate, and that was far too close. But Owen Miller is safe. Advancing to third, B.J. Murray. It's a sacrifice fly. And it makes it a three-run game. Triantos with his 37th RBI of the season. Boy, was that risky. Knowing the strength of Garcia's arm out there in center, I'm not sure that I would have had the courage to test it. It was closer than it needed to be and could have ended the game. Now Jonathan Long. Swings at the first pitch and pops it up foul to the right side. It's 11-8, two outs, a man on third. We've already seen two outfield assists from Indianapolis, almost a third. The 0-1 fouled off, and Woods going right after Jonathan Long. Gets ahead 0-2, and now he's one pitch from ending the ballgame. Murray a short lead in foul territory at third. 0-2 from Woods, called strike three, and that does it for the I-Cubs here in the ninth. What started as a very promising inning comes to a very quick end. The I-Cubs score one, but lose their first game in this home series to Indianapolis. Final score, Indianapolis 11, the Iowa Cubs 8. Got a full postgame show coming up. We'll recap this one, take a visit to many of the other important games around minor league and major league baseball tonight when we come back, as Indianapolis sends their first win of the week here as we wind down the first half of the 2026 season. 11-8 Indians. We'll be back with the postgame show next.
1: 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Tune in to each game throughout the season, starting with the Yingling pregame show 20 minutes before first pitch. Stay tuned. Jason Kemp will be back with the postgame show after these messages.
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0: Welcome back to Principal Park here in Des Moines and the Iowa Cubs postgame show. Final today, Indianapolis 11. And the Iowa Cubs, this game had a lot of momentum swings in it. The I-Cubs had a 2-0 lead. Then they trailed 8-2. They got within one and ended up losing 11-8. Let's take a look at the box score. Indianapolis with 11 runs on 15 hits. They do not commit an error, and they strand 9 on the bases. Iowa, 8 runs on 13 hits. No errors. They leave 7 on base. With runners in scoring position today, 5 for 10 for Indianapolis, just 1 for 8 for the Iowa Cubs. Winning pitcher Christian Curtis, after going 0-7 in AA, he is now 2-0 in AAA. Yasver Zulueta took the loss in his first game on the mound for the Iowa Cubs. He is 0-1. The game was played in 3 hours and 17 minutes in front of a crowd of 5,874 tonight on a 76-degree beautiful Thursday evening. We'll take a look at some of the standouts in this game. First, for the Indianapolis Indians, in a game that I mentioned, all 18 starters, finished with at least one hit. 18 of the 19 players in the game also with a knock. Two hits for Joey Bart in this rehab appearance. He was 2-for-2, also worked a couple of walks. Two hits, a double, a triple, and two RBI for Edmanuel Valdez. Justinson Garcia had a 3-run home run. That was his 4th in AAA. He finished with just one hit. Rafael Flores Jr., 2-for-5. It was Caner Delgado, 2-for-5, and a 3-hit, 4-RBI game for Dominic Fletcher in the 9th spot. On the mound for Indianapolis, Christian Curtis, his second straight 5 1/3 inning start for Indianapolis today. 4 runs allowed on 6 hits. He struck out 2 and walked 2. Far less dominant than his 5 1/3 one hit scoreless innings with 10 strikeouts last week. But he did enough again today. His offense helped him out, and he earns his second win. It was Derek Diamond who got roughed up a little bit after that. 3 runs in an inning and a third. Or pardon me, in a third of an inning. And then Thomas Harrington really righted the ship. 2 1/3 scoreless for the right-hander. Jaden Woods would allow 1 run in his lone inning in the ninth. For the I-Cubs, on the other hand, some big days offensively here. Jonathan Long, 3 hits. He finished a triple shy of the cycle. Every hit for him off the bat at 109 miles per hour. Christian Bethencourt hit a home run for the second time in this series. 2 for 4 with 2 RBI for Christian. Chaz McCormick, a tape measure shot, 267 feet, longest home run of the year for the Iowa Cubs. That 2-run home run came in a big 6th inning for the I-Cubs. Also with multiple hits, B.J. Murray was 2 for 4 today, his average at 307. On the mound, Will Sanders, in his second start back with Iowa off of the injured list, was outstanding once again. He allowed 1 run on 3 hits over 5 innings. He struck out 6 and walked 1. In his 2 outings since coming back from the injured list, 10 innings, 2 runs, both on solo home runs. He has allowed 3 hits, struck out 14, and walked just 1. After Sanders departed, Zulueta allowed 4 runs in 2/3 of an inning. He took the loss. Christian Roa gave up 4 runs in an inning and a third. He allowed 6 hits. Colin Snyder would surrender 1 run in an inning and a third. And after that, Corbin Martin, a scoreless inning and a bounce-back effort after walking 4 on Tuesday in his first game back from the injured list. After all that, the I-Cubs fall. They fall to 29-40 on the year. Indianapolis, meanwhile, is now 29-43. They have their first win of the week. Still 3 more to play this weekend. We'll talk more about that later on. But after our first break here on the postgame show, we'll take you through this one, give you all the details and the play-by-play on how the Iowa Cubs fall tonight. 11-8 Indianapolis. More postgame next on the I-Cubs Radio Network.
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0: Jason Kemp back with you on the Iowa Cubs postgame show. Final today, Indianapolis wins it by a score of 11-8 over the Iowa Cubs. First loss of the week for the I-Cubs, who were trying to win 3 in a row. If they could pull this one out tonight, they came into it feeling pretty good after back-to-back wins 13-7 on Tuesday and the walk-off win in 10 innings yesterday. Well, this one got off to a solid start again for the Iowa Cubs. Neither team scored in the first inning. Will Sanders also putting up a zero in the second, the third, and the fourth. And the offense would get to Christian Curtis, the reigning International League Pitcher of the Week, with 2 outs in the second. He threw a slider over the plate to Jonathan Long. And Long, who has been doing all kinds of extra hitting on the field early in the day, blasted it to center field up over the big outfield wall for home run number 5 and a 1-0 lead for Iowa. The I-Cubs would double that lead in the very next inning. Christian Bethencourt singled to lead it off. Casey Opitz struck out, but Brett Bateman walked. And then Owen Miller followed with a fielder's choice. A wild pitch would allow Bethencourt to score with 2 outs. And Chaz McCormick at the plate for a 2-0 lead. Neither team scored in the fourth. Will Sanders back out for the fifth inning. This was an inning in which he struck out three but allowed a home run. It was a controversial home run in some ways, as Cater Delgado is the one who hit it, his first AAA home run. But two pitches prior to that ball leaving the park, he foul-tipped a two-strike pitch that Christian Bethencourt caught, at least he thought he did, as did the iCubs bench. The home plate umpire, Alex Shears, said no, he did not. It kept Delgado alive at the bat, and it paid off with the first run of the game for Indianapolis. Then the game turned on its heels when the bullpen took over in the sixth. Sanders was done, having allowed one run over five innings, a second straight dominant outing for the big righty Sanders. And Yasmer Zulueta, new pitcher acquired in a trade with Seattle by the Cubs, making his Iowa debut, walked the leadoff hitter Joey Bart. He threw two wild pitches to move him to third before striking out Ronnie Simon for out number one. But then in Manuel Valdez tied the game with a triple down the right field line. Davis Wenzel walked, and then Joe Stinson Garcia gave Indianapolis their first lead with a three-run, no-doubt home run, and it was 5-2 Indy. But the inning wasn't over yet. After Zulueta got the second out on a ground out by Rafael Flores, a single by Caner Delgado kept the inning alive. That's when Marty Peavy came out of the dugout, took the baseball from Zulueta with two outs, and gave it to Christian Roa. Roa was greeted by a two-run home run from Dominic Fletcher. That made it 7-2. Then another double by Tamar Johnson, an infield hit by Joey Bart, who was removed for a pinch runner, and an RBI double by Ronnie Simon capped the inning, in which Indianapolis scored seven runs on five extra base hits. It was their biggest inning of the year in terms of hits and certainly extra base hits, and they grab an 8-2 lead. But the iCubs came right back in the bottom of the sixth. They hit three home runs. Chaz McCormick with the first, a two-run shot, the longest home run of the year, and the longest home run since 2023 for an Iowa Cubs player. That made it a four-run game. A few batters later, Christian Bethencourt hit a ball over 430 feet. That was a two-run home run, his seventh of the season, and all of a sudden it was a two-run game. Casey Opitz was up next. He went back-to-back with a solo shot to left center, and suddenly the iCubs were within just one. Brett Bateman walked. Indianapolis went back to the bullpen, and Thomas Harrington got Owen Miller to pop out to end the threat, and we went to the seventh. Well, unfortunately, at that point, the iCubs bullpen was taxed a little bit. Christian Roa gave up two more runs in the seventh on a two-out, two-strike, two-RBI double by Dominic Fletcher. That put a 10th run on the board. It was 10-7. They added another insurance run in the eighth on an RBI double by Manuel Valdez, his second extra base hit of the game, and it was a four-run lead for Indianapolis. That was the score entering the bottom of the ninth. That inning began, though, with two hits by the iCubs off of left-hander Jaden Woods. So men were on second and third with nobody out. Chaz McCormick hit a line drive caught by the second baseman, Tamar Johnson. That was out number one. James Triantos then drove in a run with a sacrifice fly to center field before Woods struck out Jonathan Long on three straight pitches to end the game. And the final score, Indianapolis 11 and the Iowa Cubs 8. The iCubs still lead the series 2-1. Game 4 tomorrow. We'll tell you all about that in just a moment. We'll also take one more trip around baseball with the out-of-town scoreboard brought to you by Mercy One. That's next on the iCubs postgame show.
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0: Back with you one final time on the Iowa Cubs postgame show. 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Let's look at the Mercy One out-of-town scoreboard one more time tonight in the International League. I've mentioned it a few times. Some big baseball games today that will help settle the playoff picture here in the first half with three games to play after tonight. One game delayed by rain still in progress. Memphis leads Nashville by a score of 7-3. Memphis wins that game. They will move three in front of Nashville with three to play, and they'll only have to win one more in order to knock Nashville out of the race. They are also, if they hold on, going to move one game ahead of Rochester, who they were tied with at the outset of play, but Toledo beat Rochester in Rochester by a score of 10-6 today. One other game still going. It's game two of a doubleheader in St. Paul. Omaha won the first game against the Saints 12-4, trying to make it a doubleheader sweep as they lead the Nightcaps 6-4. Everything else final. Columbus over Scranton, Wilkes-Barre 7-5. Charlotte shut out Buffalo 4-0. In 10 innings, Syracuse walked off Norfolk 6-5. They played a shortened 7-inning game. Jacksonville beat Durham 11-5 in North Carolina. It was Lehigh Valley over Worcester 5-4. Worcester's ninth-inning rally came up a little bit short. And one game postponed. That was in Gwinnett near Atlanta. Louisville and Gwinnett will play a doubleheader tomorrow instead. DSL Cubs Blue earned an 8-2 win over the DSL Orioles Black today. They are second in their division, now 8-5 on the year. Some big days there, but none more so than the shortstop, Luis Herman, who had two hits and two runs batted in. A winning pitcher out of the bullpen with three scoreless innings for Hyder Corpus, the native of Columbia. So a win there for that DSL affiliate. The DSL Cubs Red also won. They are 8-5 as they beat the Red Sox Blue Team 7-1 today. Couple of RBI for the leadoff hitter for the Cubs, Franyel Almanzar, in that victory. Four scoreless, hitless innings to earn the win out of the bullpen for Fenuel James, another native of Columbia, who is 23 years old. So a couple of wins there in the DSL. As for the Arizona Complex League's Cubs, they are in the seventh inning taking on the Reds. Cubs have a 7-5 lead in the top of the seventh. A hit and two RBI in that contest for big-time prospect Fernando Cruz. Also a couple of hits for the catcher there in Daniel Campos as the ACL Cubs trying to earn another win. Ryan Jensen pitching today, two-thirds of an inning there in the Arizona Complex League as he is trying to get right before heading back here to Iowa. A big win thanks to a massive inning for single-A Myrtle Beach. They've won four straight, now 27-37 on the season. They beat Delmarva 21-10, scoring 12 runs in the top of the eighth. Four RBI for Michael Carrico, three hits and an RBI for Yahiel Melendez, three hits, three RBI for the catcher, Heniel Alcala, and also three hits and three RBI for the nine-hitter, Darlin De Leon. Just a massive day for Myrtle Beach. Their bullpen was very good to finish that one off. A doubleheader at Fort Wayne for High A South Bend. Again, they've already clinched the playoff spot. They lost game one in walk-off fashion in eight innings by a score of 4-3. They finished with just three hits in that game one of the doubleheader, despite good work on the mound for Mason McGuire, who allowed one run in three innings as the starter. Game two also went to Fort Wayne, who scored four runs in the bottom of the sixth and beat South Bend 5-2. Also just three hits in that game for the South Bend Cubs. So six hits in 14 innings today for the Cubs High affiliate. A massive game in AA. The Knoxville Smokies move into a virtual tie for first with Chattanooga with three games head-to-head to play. They beat them 4-1 today. Great work on the mound from Dawson Netz, who allowed one run over five innings and struck out seven. Out of the bullpen, Arian Rodriguez threw three scoreless innings, and Marino Santi closed it out his fifth save of the year. He has a 1.59 ERA. The big inning was the fourth, when Knoxville scored three. They got back-to-back home runs at one point from Jefferson Rojas and Owen Ayers.

0: So Milwaukee maintains a 5.5-game division lead. Other finals, Twins over Texas 9-3 on the road. Seattle blanked Baltimore 3-0. The Mets beat the Phillies 6-4. White Sox 5, Yankees 1 in New York. Giants and Braves were postponed in Atlanta. And two games in progress. Actually, one just went final. Toronto holds off Boston at Fenway. Final score 4-3. The Blue Jays now within a game of the 500 mark. And the A's playing good baseball here of late. They can get within a game of 500. Gage Jump, their big-time prospect, 6 scoreless innings tonight. In Sacramento, they lead the Angels 5-0 in the 7th. That's your Mercy One out-of-town scoreboard. 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Back to the Iowa Cubs after a loss today. They'll get back to it Friday night under the lights. Fireworks to follow the game on Pride Night here at Principal Park. First pitch at 7:08 p.m. The gates will open at 6. We are on Marquee Sports Network. That coverage begins at 7 p.m. Right-hander Vince Velasquez on the mound, 1-1 with a 5.87 ERA for the veteran. Top pitching prospect for Pittsburgh, left-hander Hunter Barco, scheduled to throw for Indianapolis. He is 2-5. With an ERA of 4.13. We'll be on the air with the Yuengling pregame show at 6:45 tomorrow on Hope 940, 93.70 Outlaw, and of course at iowacubs.com. That's the situation coming up tomorrow, and that just about does it for our coverage of Iowa Cubs baseball tonight. 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Once again, the final score this evening, Indianapolis 11 and the Iowa Cubs 8. For Brock Bierman in the studio, my name is Jason Kemp, signing off here from Principal Park. After 3 games in this series, the iCubs lead 2-1. We'll talk to you again tomorrow. Have a wonderful rest of your Thursday and the rest of your work week, everyone. We'll talk to you to open the weekend tomorrow on the iCubs Radio Network.
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0: 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Iowa Cubs baseball is on the air, and it's time for today's pregame show. 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
1: Good evening and welcome to Principal Park in downtown Des Moines. The Iowa Cubs, AAA affiliate of the Chicago Cubs, take on the Indianapolis Indians, the AAA affiliate of the Pittsburgh Pirates tonight at 7:08 p.m. in what is game four of this six-game series to wrap up the first half of the 2026 season. The iCubs come in 29-40. Indianapolis is 29-43. And the iCubs have had to cancel three games already so far in half number one. The second half begins on Tuesday. New life for both of these ball clubs. Again, we'll get started tonight at 7:08 p.m. This is our Yuengling pregame show, taking you up until that point. It's brewed by D.G. Yuengling & Son, America's oldest brewery with nearly 200 years of brewing tradition behind it. Well, a lot to come on our pregame show. We'll welcome in the Marquee Sports Network TV audience as the second part of a doubleheader with the big league club today. And we'll talk about roster moves. We will also take a look at the Wellabies starting lineup and update you on the Mercy One out-of-town scoreboard. A lot of action already underway in the Cubs farm system this evening. But first and foremost, let's take a look at our pitching matchup brought to you by Confluence Brewing Company. Good time start when you visit their tap room and brewery along Grays Lake at 1235 Thomas Beck Road before or after a game, or order one of their craft beers at any of dozens of local establishments, including Principal Park. On the mound for the Iowa Cubs, it'll be veteran right-hander Vince Velasquez, the 33-year-old Californian, 6'3", 210 pounds. He has pitched once in the big leagues this year for Chicago. Last outing at Louisville for the Iowa Cubs, four innings. He allowed two runs on three hits, walked a pair, and struck out five. He threw 71 pitches that day. And, of course, the last time Velasquez pitched here at Principal Park, he was ejected from the game for throwing at Haoyu Lee of Toledo. So Velasquez served a three-game suspension, pitched last week out of the bullpen at Louisville, and back in a starting role today. We'll see how long the leash is for Velasquez, who again has done a bulk of his career as a starting pitcher. Meanwhile, for Indianapolis, the actual starter in this game is an opener and right-hander Justin Mice. Mice will be pitching for the third time in this series. He has a 382 earned run average. Meanwhile, it's left-hander Hunter Barco, the number three prospect for the Pirates, who will throw a bulk of the innings. The former Florida Gator, 25 years of age, this season 2-5 with a 4.14 ERA. In 37 innings, he has struck out 44 and walked 17. The iCubs saw him on May 27th, scored one run over five innings against him. He struck out six, but took the loss as the iCubs earned a 1-0 win that day. So the iCubs hoping to have similar success in terms of the end result, but hopefully a little bit more productivity offensively in this one. The iCubs offense has been on a much better stretch here of late than a few weeks back when they saw the team at Indianapolis. That's our starting pitching matchup. Velasquez for Iowa, the opener in Mice, followed by Barco for Indianapolis. It's brought to you by Confluence Brewing Company. 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We'll be back in just a moment with more of the Yuengling pregame show. We'll take a look at yesterday's loss that at one point the Iowa Cubs had what seemed like a comfortable lead in. We will also take a look at the out-of-town scoreboard and give you the starting lineups and also some roster moves and news today for the Iowa Cubs that affects both this ball club and the team up in the big leagues. That's all coming up on the Yuengling pregame show before our first pitch about 20 minutes from now on the iCubs Broadcast Network.
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1: Welcome back to Principal Park, Friday Night Baseball here in Des Moines. The Iowa Cubs and the Indianapolis Indians right now through three games. The Iowa Cubs with a 2-1 lead in the series. They had won the first two games entering play last night. And that game would get off to a very good start for the Iowa Cubs after a scoreless first inning worked by both Will Sanders and Christian Curtis. It was the I-Cubs who got on the board first in the bottom of the second. And that was a two-out home run by Jonathan Long, a solo shot on a slider to dead center field. It gave the Iowa Cubs a 1-0 lead. By the way, a light rain just starting to fall here at Principal Park. Again, they don't believe it's going to be much of an issue or impact the start of today's game. They did cancel batting practice out of some extra caution to make sure there were no difficulties with the playing surface tonight. Again, they feel like it might rain like it is now very lightly, but should not impact the game. Anyways, back to last night's game, 1-0 after two. The I-Cubs would double their lead in the third inning, a leadoff single by Christian Bethencourt, then a strikeout from Casey Opitz. Brett Bateman walked, and a fielder's choice ground out by Owen Miller moved runners to second and third. At that point, Christian Curtis filed a wild pitch. It bounced over the head of the catcher, Joey Part. A wild pitch allowed the I-Cubs to take a 2-0 lead. They would still have that lead into the top of the fifth. Will Sanders with his second start coming off of the injured list, and he had thrown the baseball well. It looked like he was going to strike out the side in the fifth inning in three batters. He did strike out three in the inning, but he faced four batters after a foul tip on what would have been strike three to Caner Delgado was ruled by the home plate umpire to have hit the ground. He got another chance, even though Bethencourt thought he caught it in the air. And Delgado took advantage, hit a home run, and made it 2-1. All of a sudden, Indianapolis with seven runs in the top of the sixth inning off of the bullpen. It was Zulueta and then Roa. They got an RBI triple from Emmanuel Valdez, a three-run home run from Jostinson Garcia, a two-run home run from Dominic Fletcher in that big inning as they more than batted around. 12 batters came to the plate. Ronnie Simon punctuated the inning with an RBI double for the seventh run. Then the I-Cubs bounced right back and scored five in the bottom of that inning. They got three home runs, a two-run shot from Chaz McCormick, a two-run shot from Bethencourt, and a solo home run from Casey Opitz, who went back-to-back with his fellow catcher. And all of a sudden, things didn't look so bad. The I-Cubs were down one. But Indianapolis got to the bullpen again with two runs in the seventh, a two-run, two-out double by Dominic Fletcher. That extended the lead to three. And Manuel Valdez with another extra base hit, an RBI double in the eighth inning, made it 11-7. The I-Cubs would score one more run. That came in the bottom of the ninth. A sack fly by James Triantos after the first two batters of the inning had singled, and the I-Cubs fell by a score of 11-8. Indianapolis' first win of the series. Well, let's turn our attention back to tonight's contest with the Wellaby starting lineups. Since 1929, Wellaby has provided insurance solutions to help people protect their health and financial well-being. Learn how you can be well by preparing for tomorrow and living better today at Wellaby.com. First for Indianapolis, the AAA affiliate of the Pittsburgh Pirates. They come in 29-43. The manager is Eric Patterson. Leading off and playing second base is Tamar Johnson. Caner Delgado, the shortstop, will bat second. In left field hitting third, it's Ronnie Simon. And Manuel Valdez, the third baseman, bats fourth. In right field, hitting fifth, it's Davis Wenzel. Jostinson Garcia is the DH. He bats sixth. Doing the catching and batting seventh, Rafael Flores. Nick Cimillo is at first base. Cimillo bats eighth. And in center field, hitting ninth, it's Dominic Fletcher. On the mound for Indianapolis, right-hander Justin Mice will be the opener. Mice will open for Hunter Barco, a big-time prospect, the number two pitching prospect for Pittsburgh. Tonight, though, will be Mice's first start. No wins, no losses, and a 3.82 ERA. Again, the starters for Indy, Johnson, Delgado, and Simon, Valdez, Wenzel, and Garcia, Flores, Cimillo, and Fletcher, and the right-hander, Justin Mice. Now for the Iowa Cubs, their lineup tonight. They are 29-40 on the year. This lineup put out there by veteran manager Marty Peavy. Leading off in center field on a nine-game hitting streak is Brett Bateman. Owen Miller, the shortstop, will bat second. And hitting third, tonight's designated hitter is B.J. Murray. Kevin Alcantara has reached base in 28 straight. He is the right fielder batting fourth. Hitting fifth at third, James Triantos. Jonathan Long is at first base. He kind of got his swing going last night with three hits. He bats sixth. In left field, hitting seventh, Chaz McCormick. Christian Bethencourt, the catcher, is batting eighth. And rounding out the order, playing second, is Ben Cowles. On the mound for the I-Cubs, right-hander Vince Velasquez, 1-1 with a 5.87 ERA. Velasquez pitching for the 10th time. This will be his sixth start. And on the year again, a 5.87 earned run average. It's Bateman, Miller, and Murray, Alcantara, Triantos, and Long, McCormick, Bethencourt, and Cowles with the right-hander Vince Velasquez on the bump. Home plate umpire is Darius Gotti. Tom O'Neill is at first, and Alex Shears is the umpire at third. Those are tonight's starting lineups brought to you by Wellaby. Do more, worry less, and make every day better. Let's check the out-of-town scoreboard. We start in the International League. I mentioned this throughout the week, a lot of big games with just three games remaining in the first half. And really two very important series. Rochester, a game behind Memphis, who is playing the third-place team in Nashville. Nashville and Memphis about to get started. Rochester already underway. They lead 6-2 at home against Toledo in the bottom of the fourth, trying to get back into a first-place tie. Bottom eight, Scranton Wilkes-Barre up 8-5 on Columbus. Charlotte leads Buffalo 2-1 in the fifth. Also in the fifth, Jacksonville leads Durham 2-0. Norfolk on top of Syracuse 5-3. Heading to the fifth, Worcester and Lehigh Valley are even at two. We had one final earlier today, game one of a doubleheader. Gwinnett beat Louisville 9-8 with three runs in the bottom of the eighth inning. DSL Cubs Blue earned a 5-4 win over the Tigers. They are now 9-5 on the season. While the DSL Cubs Red got a 4-1 win over the Pirates Black. They are 9-5 as well and in first place in the Dominican Summer League Southwest Division. In full season ball, single-A Myrtle Beach out 3-0 in front of Delmarva after two innings. The Pelicans suddenly red hot as they start the second half today. They are on a four-game winning streak. Alexi Lumpoy is 1-for-1 with two RBI in the contest. He has been red hot here of late for the Pelicans. Caleb Wing on the mound, three strikeouts in two scoreless innings. Meanwhile, High A South Bend already clinched a playoff spot. They're off to a bit of a slow start here since clinching. They trail Fort Wayne 5-2 in the middle of the third inning. A couple of hits for South Bend, one for Angel Cepeda and the other for Jose Escobar. Cohen Moreno is the starter today for South Bend. A massive game for Double A Knoxville. They are in a virtual tie with their opponent Chattanooga with three head-to-head matchups to go for first place in the Southern League. They are scoreless in the top of the fourth, just one hit in that game. Jace Beck starting for Knoxville has seven strikeouts in three and a third innings. And the Big League Club got a big win today over the Blue Jays to open a series. 16-2 was the final. I mentioned some roster moves. Justin Dean was recalled to Chicago and had a career first hit, a bases clearing triple, 16-2 Cubs today. We'll take a break. When we come back, we'll welcome in the Marquee Sports Network TV audience here on the Yuengling Pregame Show.
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1: Hello, everybody. Welcome to Principal Park in downtown Des Moines, the state capital of Iowa, looming out behind the center field wall. It's time for Triple-A Baseball, the second game of a doubleheader on Marquee. The Cubs winning this afternoon over the Blue Jays. And now the Iowa Cubs taking on the Indianapolis Indians, the Triple-A affiliate of the Pittsburgh Pirates, in the fourth game of this final series in the first half. We welcome you inside the broadcast booth. My name is Jason Kemp. Our second game here on these airwaves this week. The first one ended in impressive fashion, a walk-off win on the single by James Triantos on Wednesday afternoon. Remember, the Iowa Cubs have not yet won a series since their first road trip of the season back in the first week of April. They had a chance to win one against Indianapolis on the road a couple of weeks ago. A win today would guarantee a split with two more chances to win the series over the weekend. A lot of guys who are swinging the bat very well. We talked about on our earlier part of the pregame show on the radio side some roster moves today. Of course, Moises Ballesteros was optioned here to AAA. He is not yet in the lineup or on the active roster for the iCubs. You saw Justin Dean contribute today to the win for the big league clubs. But one guy at the top of the order who is swinging the bat better than he has at any other point this season, top 20 Cubs prospect Brett Bateman, the center fielder out of the University of Minnesota, is batting leadoff today for the iCubs. He's hitting .288 with a home run and 13 RBI on the season. And that's impressive considering back on May 21st, he entered the game hitting .221. Since that point, hitting almost .370 over the last 20 games or so for Bateman himself, about a calendar month. For Brett, he is currently on a 9-game hitting streak. It coincides with a 9-game on-base streak. In that stretch, he's hitting .412. And the thing you like about Brett Bateman, he's your prototypical leadoff hitter. He's patient. He has more walks than strikeouts. When he puts the ball on the ground, he's always a threat to beat it out for a base hit. And once he's on base, a threat to do some damage. He can turn a single into a double into a triple by taking the extra 90 feet. And those stolen base numbers, the iCubs coaching staff has wanted him to be more aggressive here of late. He has been, and it's paid off in that stolen base column for Brett. As you see him greeting a few youth baseball players from the area before this contest tonight, he'll hit leadoff and roam center field. Another guy, sort of on the opposite end of the spectrum from Bateman, who's trying to make his way to the big leagues for the first time, is the veteran catcher Christian Bethencourt. He's catching back-to-back games tonight after starting behind the plate yesterday, and he has been swinging a red-hot bat here of late. He has hit a home run in back-to-back games played in this series. In the opening game of the series on Tuesday, he finished just a triple shy of the cycle. He now has 7 home runs, 24 runs batted in. The average is solid. It's at .252 on the year for Bethencourt, and he provides incredible leadership behind the plate. Just a ton of experience in the big leagues, a guy who has been with a number of organizations, most recently extended time with the Rays, and Bethencourt, who made a brief appearance with the Cubs a couple of years ago, is certainly playing the role that the Cubs were hoping to get from him when they signed him to a free agent deal this offseason. Certainly a team leader, and it always helps when those guys get along with everybody else and set an example on the field with their performance, and Christian Bethencourt has certainly done that. Now, the guy he'll be working with tonight is another veteran, 33-year-old right-hander Vince Velasquez, who was in the big leagues for a long time himself. Velasquez has alternated between the starting rotation and the bullpen for the Iowa Cubs this year. 33-year-old will be making his 6th start of the season and his 10th overall appearance this evening. He comes in coming off of a 4-inning outing in which he allowed 2 runs on 3 hits out of the bullpen last week at Louisville, a very good offense. And Velasquez has spent some time on the injured list, but has come back healthy and starting to look like himself once again. He's still got the giddy up on the fastball into the mid-90s when he needs it, and will make